wanted to talk to someone. And I told him that when I eat LSD, it usually when So I tried to wake myself up and I went over. And they were already whacking out on LSD. And they were just sitting around, and I could tell that they were on drugs. It was true that Alan and Dan weren't saying anything, and it was David was dancing around.

I once went to a strip club with two women friends. We sat at a table as ladies walked around, stopping to talk to my friends, but not me. I was missing something, it seems. Whatever that strippers know, you'll pay for attention.

apologize in any set. 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Ripped. 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And piles of plans unfinished.

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into the sides of an idling prophet and framed a photo of mantelpiece. 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

Phew, my golly gosh, that was hard work. Oh dear. Apologies to whoever's trying to call at the moment. I'm busy, but try after 11. And I should be free. Sheesh computers. The last track we heard there was from Tarp. From Tarp 1, Trist Amorphous Revelry Parhelion, the track. In there too was No Different and Magnetic Glide. We had Batu and Donato Dozzi of Bristol, a Spiral from a release titled Exhale. Something new that popped up on the interwebs was Gafachi of Ghana. Addo Waste Steppers, the track that I played today. More from them to come, I think. There were some fun tracks in there. Up on their band camps, Aerobonic Plague was in there as well, somewhere with Leaf House. I played Twin Terminal.

0: Annals of Manchester. A body exists from a release titled Automation and Torso. In there too was Bag of London and Terraforming from This House is a Body. I played Fleck ESG of Tokyo, Natural Intelligence, the track from One More Spin. We had Debit of New York and Environment of Attention from the Potpourri release. Camille Manquis is the release by Mukwata of where? I'm not certain exactly. Palestine, I've got a feeling, but I don't know for sure. Kubo Mamila, the track that I played from that release today. More of that to come too. We had Speaker Music and Beyond the Broken Beat from a release titled Synoptic Audio. Pat Frontage gave us Rouge Larger 2 from a collection of corners. We had Shui Shui of LA and Steampipe from Eraserhead. Shui Shui. Church Andrews and Matt Davis was in there too. Debris, the track I played from the Tilt release. More too from UK's COG, K-O-G-G. Mechanista is the name of their release. And Hocket, the track I played today. We had Ardumain in there as well with The Drifter. Sean McGowan gave us Nimbus from Clouds 1. The track from The Fabulous Array by the Sheffield Patrol Group today was Ennis Man. We had Chester Schultz of Adelaide. Sounds Like Work 4, today's track. Baby Shan. I think a Melbourne artist was in there as well. Unexplained Persistent. Orthogenesis, the name of the release from which it came. New music from Troth, now located in Hobart. The Limits of a Light Touch is the name of their forthcoming album, coming out on Altered States Tapes in early September. One of the lead tracks has been released, and it's titled In Essence. From the Silent Harvest Volume 2 release put out by Folk Police Recordings, today I played Boeing and Abroad as I Was Walking. Prior to that we had Damon Thomas and Strippers Know. Gabriella Smart gave us Parasymbiosis 8 from the Parasymbiosis release put out by Room 40. We had Carlos Ferreria. Released by Lighten Up Sounds of Minnesota. A Failure May Be Imminent and Cause Unpredictable Error is the name of the release. Could be the subtitle to Four Larks and a Wren. Timepiece was the track I played today. Finally released is the Stereo Minus One release, The Acid Tape, original soundtrack. Today's excerpt was Eat Drugs. I played Ruby Gill and Is It Going to Be Okay from the release I'm Not Exaggerating When I Say. Local artist Breaking Even gave us $65 from the Upstairs at Interim release. More local music with White Clouds, recorded live at Share House about a month ago. Envelope, the track from Inside Voices / Outside Voices. Hannah Stretton has released new music. Tian is the name of the forthcoming album. It is out in early August. Salt is the track I played today from it. We had Hand Clap of Melbourne with The Red Shore from Upon Reflection. The track from the compilation Words Are A Way To Wait today was Sam Elroy. The Making of a New Word is the name of that one. Helen Svoboda gave us Two Trees from the Room 40 Headwater release. Liz Ring of Gothenburg, Sweden was in there too with Kulalin from the Nest release. We had Meredith Beardmore and Red Dirt from the Scribbly Gums release. Kate Carr gave us Under the Thames. Willa Brandt was in there too with Deep. Throat and Chest gave us The Origin of the Species, and the bracket began with Seaworthy, Fields Fall Silent Part 1 from a release titled Fields Fall Silent. In the background we've had Hawksmoor and Aquinas, The Sprigs Murmurs from the Wired World, and let's jump back to the start of this track, John and How Can I Keep From Singing. Fingers crossed for hour two. Four Larks and a Wren, 3D Radio.
1: My life flows on in endless song, above earth's lamentation. I hear the real though far off hymn that hails a new creation. No storm can shake my inmost calm, while to that rock I'm clinging. It sounds an echo in my soul. How can I keep from singing? What though the tempest round me roars? I know the truth, it liveth. What though the darkness round me falls? Songs in the night it giveth. No storm can shake my inmost calm, while to that rock I'm clinging. Since love is Lord of heaven and earth, how can I keep from singing? When tyrants tremble sick with fear, and hear their death knells ringing, when friends rejoice both far and near, how can I keep from singing? In prison cells and dungeons vile, our thoughts to them are winging. When friends by shame are undefiled, how can I keep from singing? My life flows on in endless song, above earth's lamentation. I hear the real though far off hymn that hails a new creation.

0: Another new track there from Ella Eon. It was Blue Black Crows from the recent release Liminal Archive. Prior to that, Elsie Lang of Alice Springs and Warm Light of the Day, a new single from them. We had Eleanor Dakota and Shapeshifting from the release Three Geese that came out a couple of weeks ago. Prior to that, we had the Trappist Afterland and the Sea Stretched Across the Pines, Brigadoon with Dopelganger. Excuse me. Synergy Trilogy of Melbourne, I think. Something's Snapped. It's a track I played from them. Sari of the UK gave us Harder Than It Seemed. We had Eleanor Moss with The Way That It Feels, Silkless Demon, Answer Your Phone, John with How Can I Keep From Singing, The Sprigs with Murmurs from the Wild World, and Hawksmoor began that bracket with Aquinas. What a battle today. Hopefully it has sounded better than the chaos inside this wee studio today out there. Going to begin the outro, I think, now. To stay tuned, the Rat Team are here, ready to present their show. Dale's here as well. I'm sure the cat will be in, so have a fine day. Keep kicking against the pricks, and don't let the bastards grind you down, be them human or technological. First up, we're going to hear from Dave Rovics. From the writing on the wall, here is a new track of his.
1: I hear them talking on the radio about disarming Palestinians and talking about where else they can go as they're starving in their millions. As they're living in cities demolished, as they're freezing in the reed, perhaps what should be abolished if we want to break this chain?

0: No, we never were friends or anything like that, you know.
1: It's a cowardly ways, the company you keep. It's a blessing from the priest, but not so of the priest. It's the tongue on my cheek. The sacrificial beef, it's a sound of Tommy's axe, chopping the beef. It's the vision of my children skipping stones in the creek. It's them colorblind brothers coming home for the feast. There's nothing left for me to express, it's a blessing.

nobody else is going to put your music on the radio, so but we will. But we will.

nationalism's interesting. Like, because all of our foreign policy, not just ours, all foreign policy around the world, all of it is based on nationalism, right? Nation states, this idea that you support your country no matter what they do because you came out of a vagina somewhere screaming into the world, and you were there, and now you gotta love and be appreciative of everything that happens there forevermore. It's about supporting the place that you're from, and no matter what they're doing, you just gotta love that country and endorse it, because they might send you to go kill some other people because they like a whole other place. And you gotta do it, right? If they call you up, you gotta go running out, guns a-blazing, nipples hard. Ah! Fuck you, people from another place! You gotta, to protect your brothers and sisters, right? Everybody from the United States or wherever. It's a little weird because a lot of us from the same country fucking hate each other so much. Think about it, the most patriotic person in America, the fucking MAGA, good old boy living in the hills of Arkansas, Uncle Sam, like tattooed on his grundle, just loves America. He would fucking hate me, this queer-friendly, peace-loving, lefty lunatic. If he drove over me with his pickup, he wouldn't stop to yank the truck nuts out of my forehead. It's a bit of a hole in the nationalism argument. But Lee, hold on. What if you went to that guy in Arkansas and you sat down with him and you shared some beers? You might find out you have more in common than you realize, right? Start joking around, start making fun of your wife together because you're both misogynists, right? Start feeling some camaraderie, you know? But what about the pedophiles? There's a lot of pedophiles, right there? You got the Epstein class, you got the Catholic Church, you got Boy Scouts leaders, you got Olympic gymnastics coaches, other Olympics coaches, basically all coaches of all kinds. That's a lot of pedophiles right there. Okay, so you got all of them, and that's just, I didn't even mention the ones that aren't on a team, you know, just free solo pedophiles, just free agents running around, not even wearing a uniform, just doing it for love of the game, right? I didn't even mention them. So you add all these up, nationalism is pro-pedophile. Why am I the only one that realized this, right? So now, from here on out, you see someone with an American flag, you fucking get them, all right? Fucking pedophile lover! Candy store frequenter! Gym coach!

0: Revolutionary optimism takes practice. Revolutionary optimism is a skill that you learn over time. Like any other skill, it takes practice to get good at it. Like any other skill, it can seem very difficult when you first start trying. Before you are well practiced in the skill of revolutionary optimism, things can look pretty hopeless. The doors to revolutionary change seem to be closed and bolted shut on every front. Electoral politics delivers disappointment after disappointment. Our society is full of selfish, sedentary, propaganda-addled bootlickers who will defend the status quo even when it goes against their own material interests. The bread and circuses remain effective at keeping everyone just full enough and distracted enough to keep turning the gears of the empire for their masters. Nobody comes out of the box knowing how to maintain their optimism when all their efforts continue to fail. Nobody is born with the skill of keeping hope alive even as the planet dies, as everything gets shittier and shittier, and as our civilization gets more and more dystopian. It takes practice. Like anything else, until you have practiced, you're probably gonna suck at it. But as Jake the Dog says, sucking at something is the first step towards being sorta good at something. And you're gonna have to get sorta good at it because the alternative is to lie down and let the bastards get their way. They want us to believe resistance is futile. They want us to believe that change is impossible, that the fight is unwinnable, that the machine is unbeatable, that the AI surveillance data centers are inevitable, that the wars and genocides will continue no matter what we do. The easiest battle is one your enemy never attempts to wage. We can't just hand that to them. We've got to keep trying to find ways to win. We're not going to keep trying to find ways to win if we have been successfully seduced by the siren's song of pessimism. And its song can be seductive. Being pessimistic is pleasing to the ego because it lets you feel cool and right about everything, since things do tend to go the way of the ones currently holding the power. Being the dark, brooding know-it-all who holds all the correct opinions while scoffing at everyone's efforts to win this thing is a lot easier than being the bright-eyed hope fiend who faces loss after loss and disappointment after disappointment. It's egoically comfortable, like choosing to support the team you know will always win. But all the best things in life sit on the other side of discomfort. This is true whether you're talking about revolution, romance, healing, art, or enlightenment. So practice optimism. Refuse to be deflated. Find reasons to hope. Study history and learn about the many times revolution has succeeded and ruling power structures have been overthrown. Study current events and learn about the many ways in which our rulers are losing their grip. Find that spark within you that can keep pushing onward no matter what happens. Discover that burning defiance which knows you fight fascists not because you will win, but because they are fascists. Do your inner work until you have enough spaciousness to maintain persistent effort. Create internal stability so you can continue without collapsing when things get hard. Set your intention to cultivate optimism, and then practice it every day. The world depends on it. No pressure.
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13: This is The Rat. No ifs, ands, or buts. That's that.
14: G'day. Hello. How's everyone going?
3: Good. Not too bad. Yep.
14: Yeah, not too bad. How's all our listeners going out there? Hopefully they're good. Oh, guys, who are we? What are we doing?
3: Yeah, the disability-led radio show. Yeah. Or program, could say. Yeah.
14: Yeah, that's it.
3: Mm.
14: Yeah.
12: We've got an all-female list today.
14: Yes, we do.
12: Most of them are females, yes.
3: Yeah, all of them are, yeah.
14: Yeah. Hey, Dougie, at the moment, I just can't hear your microphone, so I'm just going to repeat everything you say.
12: Can you hear it now?
14: No. You're going to have to give me a hot second. But that's all right. But you just said our theme for today is an all-female playlist, isn't it? Yes. We're looking forward to playing new bangers by the legends. Yeah, we got Declan here with us today. We do have Dougie. A few of you probably haven't heard him because his microphone is having some malfunctions. That's my problem. That's my fault, Dougie. Sorry about that. Yeah. I'll fix it up. You might hear him in the background.
3: Technology can't work perfectly.
14: Yeah. Don't worry. After these songs, I'll have that fixed up for us all.
3: Yep.
14: But we're very excited to be with you here on a Tuesday at 3D Radio. Yep. Dougie says yep. All right. So our first song, actually, I'm going to swing over to Declan to introduce. Unfortunately, Dougie, I'm sorry. I did tell you you could introduce it, but I'm going

0: and give it to Declan. Yeah. You could share mics, but then they get a bit squeaky when you share them.
1: Yeah.
0: But you could shout, Dougie. Maybe the listeners will hear you. Declan, what's our first legend female song?
1: This is from the year 2004, and the song's called Scar by Missy Higgins, and she won it on Triple J Unearthed.
0: Yeah, we love Missy Higgins. Yeah. She's a legend, isn't she?
2: Yeah.
0: An Australian legend. Do we have any facts on Missy Higgins?
1: I think she's a Victorian or something like that.
0: Yeah, we can fact check that a little bit later. Yeah. She's got a killer band. I think I saw her last year perform here in Adelaide at the Queen's Theatre, I think it was, and it was absolutely stunning. Anyway, we're going to play you some Missy Higgins. All right, you're listening to The Rat on 3D Radio.

0: That was Deborah Conroy, Only the Beginning. That's true. It's actually only the beginning of the rat today.
1: That's very true, Dougie. It is only the beginning. And we've got Dougie.
0: Declan's got some facts on Deborah.
2: Oh, Deborah Conroy's Victorian and she's of Canadian origin.
0: We also know that she was born before Bree's birthday.
1: Oh, she was born on my birthday. Maybe before I was born. Who knows what time she was born?
0: The 8th of
1: August. Yeah. August. Good memory, wow. Dougie. Yeah. So that's pretty cool.
0: And she's Canadian as well.
2: Yeah.
0: Well, Canadian singer-songwriter.
1: Well, she's an Australian rock singer-songwriter, guitarist.
0: Oh, Australian.
1: Maybe she was born in Canada. I don't know those little details.
0: I don't know if she was born in Australia.
2: I think that song came from the early 90s too.
1: It did. Yeah. It did. Beautiful song. Yeah. What did we like about the song? Do we have any thoughts on it?
0: She chose a very good song and she had some deep thoughts about the song.
1: Yeah.
0: That's what songwriters actually do. They like the song, like Deborah Conroy.
1: She probably thought about it very deeply.
0: Yeah.
1: It's from an album.
0: Which is called what?
1: String of Pearls.
2: Yes.
0: String of Pearls.
2: It's good. Yeah, it's a good soft pop song that like that was mentioned before.
1: Yeah.
0: And it's been on the radio several times.
1: I'm sure it has.
0: Long. Yes. Yeah.
1: It was released in 1991.
2: Wow, that was.
1: So guys, we have a playlist today. Should we tell our listeners in case they've just tuned in?
0: Yep. It's an all-female playlist today.
1: Yep.
0: We've got people like Pink, well, not people, girls like Pink.
1: Mm-hmm.
0: But we have to do a clean version if it's Pink.
1: Sure.
0: Because
1: you've
0: got a bit of language.
2: Language warning.
1: Sometimes, yeah.
0: A bit of swear words, but not all the time.
1: Not all the time, no.
0: Sometimes.
1: Yep.
0: But she is another excellent performer live.
1: Yeah, she is.
0: I went to see her last year.
1: Oh, gosh, she was flying through the air, wasn't she, I heard?
0: Around the entertainment centre.
1: Yeah.
0: She nearly hit mum myself. So, but she's an amazing singer.
1: She's pretty impressive.
0: Like flying through the air and singing like that, surprisingly, she doesn't get dizzy.
1: Oh, you know what? She might, but she covers it up pretty well.
0: Oh, yeah.
1: Yeah.
0: I don't know whether it's like we love her in Australia or she loves us.
1: It could be both, Dougie. It could be both. I think she does like Australia.
0: She's been to Australia several times now.
1: Yeah.
0: Two or three times, yeah.
1: We're very grateful when artists come to Adelaide. They should all come to Adelaide.
0: But they generally go to Sydney.
2: It's a
0: better state.
1: Oh, it's not that it's a better state. I think sometimes it just costs a bit too much money to come to Adelaide.
0: Yeah.
1: Which is a shame. But more people that go.
0: They have a word called bypass Adelaide.
1: Yeah. The more people that buy tickets to live music, the better.
0: Oh, yeah.
1: Yeah. Well, oh, sorry, Declan.
2: Yeah, I agree with you. Yeah.
1: Yeah. Yeah. We might try and see what local music is on later and have a chat about it. But for now, perhaps we skip to our Pink song, seeing we've just been talking about Pink.
0: Yeah.
1: Gentlemen, should we do that?
0: And a phone in the background.
1: There is a phone in the background. Yeah. That's all right. It's all our fans, Dougie.
0: Yeah.
2: Yes.
1: Well, not of me, but of you two, of course, and of Radio Tootie, disability-led radio program here for the next hour from 11 o'clock to 12 o'clock.
0: Yep.
1: You had Stu before us and you're going to have Dale after us.
0: Yeah.
1: That's right. So the Pink song we're going to play today is, of course, Cover Me in Sunshine.
0: Features her daughter, Willow.
1: It does, yeah.
0: Which would be a bit, I think she's a lot younger now. Willow's probably about.
1: Don't know how old she is, but we can do some internet research.
2: Real name's Lisa Walker or something like that.
1: Oh, yeah?
2: Yeah.
1: Nice.
0: Willow.
2: No, Pink.
0: Oh, Pink. Oh, yeah.
1: Oh, there you go.
2: Yeah.
0: I thought it was actually Pink.
1: Beautiful knowledge.
2: I think that's a stage name.
0: Stage name, yeah. Pink, yeah.
1: Yeah, imagine if her actual name was Pink.
0: Yeah. Yeah.
1: It's a wild baby's name.
0: Yeah.
1: Welcome to the world, Pink.
0: Yeah.
1: All right. Enough chit-chat from us.
0: Yeah.
1: Guys, what program are we? Should we tell our listeners?
2: We are The Rat.
0: 3D Radio.
2: 93.7.
1: That's it.

0: Alrighty. We're back. Had a little malfunction there where I played the wrong song.
1: Whoops.
0: Whoopsie.
1: That happens to the best of us, Bree.
0: It does. Thanks, Dougie. I'm still on my training wheels. We used to have Georgia Oatley or Matt Morrison that would come in with the Rat Crew.
2: I think we all are. I'm still on our training wheels and getting our own.
0: Thanks for making me feel better.
1: Matt's in Melbourne.
0: Matt's in Melbourne, and Georgia's just doing some other things on Tuesday now.
1: Yeah.
0: But I'm here with the crew, but it does mean you might have some interesting things happen. Yeah. But that's okay.
1: Nadine Braulia was interesting because she did a support act to John Farnham before.
0: Of course, you have a John Farnham fact. I love it.
1: Before John came on stage. Nadine Braulia did support act to him.
0: Yep.
1: And Simply Red as well.
0: Oh, that's so good. When was that, Dougie?
1: At McLaren Vale. Mum and Dad went to McLaren Vale to see Simply Red and said he was like, the band was excellent, but the singer was a bit iffy.
0: Oh.
2: Yeah.
1: He's, I guess Nick Hufford in his 80s or something.
0: Oh, okay. He wasn't singing too hot, was he?
1: No, but the band were excellent.
0: The band were hot.
1: They Simply Red, he said, played for an hour and a half.
0: Nice. That's a long set. Yeah.
1: So they must have played all the hits.
0: Yeah.
1: And
2: I think they're English, or something like that.
1: English, I think, band, yeah. I think, Simply Red Eye.
0: Would have been a while ago, that show.
1: Yeah.
0: Wait, here in Adelaide?
1: In Adelaide, yeah.
0: At the Entertainment Centre?
1: McLaren Vale.
0: Oh, McLaren Vale, sorry.
1: Not Entertainment Centre, McLaren Vale.
0: I missed that detail.
1: McLaren Vale, where I saw John Farnham and him playing, and that was he entertained the crowd.
0: Oh, of course, that night. Of course.
1: He told his lady, "I'll do your washing when I get home." Whether that was a joke, I don't know.
2: Yeah,
1: that was
0: it'd be
2: sarcasm.
0: Cool if he did do it. Yeah.
1: But that's another story.
0: Another story for another time.
1: Yeah.
0: Oh well. Okay, so we listened to two songs. Declan, what were the two songs we just listened to?
2: We listened to Natalie and Billy at Torn, and what was the other person?
0: Pink.
2: Pink.
0: Yeah, we
2: had
0: some.
2: Been around since the mid-90s, yeah.
0: Yeah, that's right, yeah. Did we have any facts of Natalie? Or we were just.
2: I don't know, she's Italian and she started off in Neighbours in the early 90s or something?
0: Yeah. That's it, yeah.
1: I didn't know Natalie and Brolin was in Neighbours.
0: Yeah, she was. Yeah. She was.
1: And we know that Kylie Minogue was Charlene as well.
0: Yes.
1: So many of the Australians went to Neighbours.
0: You know what? It's a pattern. I'm seeing a pattern here.
1: Yeah. Australians, we've got Aussies,
0: Oh, good on them. They're talented all-rounders, actors and singers.
2: Yeah.
0: And songwriters, of course. Indeed.
1: And Billie Eilish is next.
0: And yes, that's correct. Yeah, another
1: amazing
0: person.
1: But she's not Australian,
0: person.
1: I don't think.
0: Absolutely not. We can't claim her, Dougie.
1: No, as we know.
0: I think Americans would be quite angry if we did.
1: Yeah.
0: What song? Do you remember the song we're going to play, Billie's?
1: Billie Eilish. I don't know.
2: I think it's Birds of the Feather.
0: Yeah, that's
1: Birds
0: it.
1: Birds of the Feather.
0: Yeah.
2: Shot together. It's a good saying.
0: It is. All right. You've been listening to Radio Tootie.

0: That was Jessica Mowboy, never to be the same. Yep, that was her.
1: Yeah.
0: We got some interesting facts on Jessica Mowboy.
1: Yeah.
0: She was part of the Sapphires.
1: Yep, that was a movie, wasn't it?
0: Yep, a group called the Sapphires.
1: Yeah, it was about a soul group. It's a true story.
0: Yep.
1: About a soul group that went to Vietnam to play for the war veterans.
0: Yep.
1: Yeah.
2: Yeah, and it had an Irish person in there, which was good.
1: Sorry, just say that one more time, Declan.
2: Oh, well, and it had an Irish person in there, which was good because my dad's Irish, yeah.
1: Oh, yeah.
0: Irish, comedic, oh, yeah.
2: Yeah.
1: The actor, is that what you were saying?
2: Yeah.
1: Oh,
0: he was
1: Irish,
0: right.
1: Yeah, what was his name? He's that dude, that Irish dude. Maybe... yeah, we don't know. We'll have to look that up later.
2: I think it was Chris O'Dowd or something like that.
1: Oh, yeah, is that his name?
2: Yeah.
1: I know that he was in the IT. Yeah, you're right, IT Crowd.
2: Yep.
1: Yeah. Yeah, I love the IT Crowd.
2: It's a really funny show, yeah.
1: Oh, it's so funny. Mm. I haven't actually seen this movie.
0: No.
1: It's pretty old movie. It was released back in...
2: 14 years ago.
1: Yeah, jeez.
2: Made 16.
1: Shame on me for not seeing it. Yeah. But how good is Jessica as a singer?
0: Yeah, she was very good and she was on Idol.
1: Yeah, Australian Idol. Yeah, that's right.
0: Before Guy Sebastian, Shannon Old came along.
1: Yep, way back. Yeah. That's right, she's quite powerful.
0: Shannon Old was a naughty boy.
1: Shannon Old.
2: Yeah.
1: He did some silly things.
2: We got in trouble with the law, unfortunately, for him, yeah.
1: Yeah. I forgot all about Shannon Noel.
0: Yeah.
1: Bringing him back into our worlds.
0: Yep.
1: Yeah.
2: Here we are.
1: That's hilarious.
0: He was in Moving Pictures.
2: Oh, yeah.
1: Yeah.
0: What About Me?
2: That was the original song from the early 80s, I think.
0: What About Me?
2: Yeah, What About Me?
1: Oh, yeah, of course. What About Me?
0: Yeah.
1: Classic.
0: Yeah.
1: Classic. Sad emo song, I guess you could say. No, uplifting.
0: Yeah.
1: Very uplifting. I'm being ridiculous. Well, our playlist theme today isn't about Shannon Noel, is it?
0: All female.
1: It's an all female.
2: It's an all female playlist.
0: Not men,
1: female.
2: Yeah.
0: The next female singer is Nat Luna.
1: Oh, super Luna. Close. Yeah. Nat Luna.
0: Luna.
1: Yeah.
0: And she actually was a guest artist for the Tutti Choir a few years ago now.
1: Oh, no, it was this year, Doug.
0: Sorry.
1: Not
0: a few years ago.
1: I know, you know what? It's middle of the year. It feels like a few years have gone by.
0: Sorry, Nat Luna was a guest artist this year.
1: Yes, that's it, yes.
0: And
1: at the Fringe where you guys performed.
0: Yeah, and she very, very good singer.
1: Incredible singer.
0: Yeah.
2: She's a quadriplegic, but she still sings well.
1: Yes. She's an advocate for disability pride, but also for being a hot diva.
0: Yeah,
1: disability. I think she's got a song coming out, not called Hot Diva, but I believe it's called, it's called Diva.
0: I should
1: fact check that. But she releases incredible music.
0: Yeah.
1: But we're going to play one of her songs, aren't we?
0: Yep.
1: Yeah. The song Conditions.
0: Conditions.
1: Yeah. Local artist Nat Luna. Here we go.

0: That was Dance Monkey by Tones and I. Interesting fact by her as well is she's going to be the brand new judge on the Voice Australia this year.
1: Yeah, that's right. I think I saw an ad.
0: Yes.
2: That's correct facts there, Dougie, yeah.
1: Yeah.
2: I should say.
0: You got Ryan Keating, you got a whole lot of them. Yeah.
1: Yeah, do you watch that, Dougie?
0: I do. Only up to the...
2: Yeah.
0: When they kick people off, but when they try to get through the next round.
1: Yeah, right. Pretty cool. Seeing singers go for it.
0: And they only turn their chairs around like this and say, yep, but you can block people.
1: Oh, okay.
0: But you can block people. And I remember Brendan Keane, one of them, blocked another artist and she went off at him.
1: Oh, jeez.
2: Yeah, that's when the chair spins around, yeah.
0: Yeah.
1: I have not watched it, I'm going to be honest.
2: Yeah.
1: Makes me anxious.
2: That's right.
1: As a singer, I just can't do it.
0: Yeah.
1: Yeah. Oh, just hearing you describe it.
2: Yeah.
1: But, you know, a lot of people make a career out of it, so
0: yep.
1: Good on them.
0: The next artist on our female list is...
1: Oh, I believe, Declan, you were going to introduce the next artist.
0: Yep.
2: This is Florence and the Machine, Shake It Out, and she's from New Zealand or someplace like that.
1: The UK.
2: Oh, the UK. I'm heaps of continents off there.
1: No, that's okay. Yeah. It's good to have a stab, though, isn't
2: New Zealand.
1: It?
2: In the dark, yeah.
0: I was going to say New Zealand.
1: Yeah, I mean, New Zealand would love to claim her, I'm sure.
0: But the UK have.
1: The UK, yeah.
0: Actually have.
1: Yeah. Guys, you're
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1: That's it. Thank you so much.

0: That was Destiny's Child, Say My Name.
1: Yes, it was.
0: What a great song that was.
1: Yeah, it's a fantastic song. We've had a great time today, haven't we, guys?
0: Yes, we have.
2: Yeah, we have, yeah.
1: We had a good theme, don't you think?
0: Came up with a lot of facts from the all-female group, I mean, all-female singers.
1: Yeah, we did. Powerful, powerful women.
0: Oh, yeah, they are.
1: Yeah.
0: Another powerful person is Christina Aguilera and Aretha Franklin as well.
1: Yeah, that's true, that's true. Well, you've been listening to The Rat.
0: Yep.
1: Here on 3D Radio.
0: Yep.
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1: That's it. Our names are, my name is Bree.
0: My name is Dougie.
2: And I'm Declan.
1: That's right. You're going to have Dale up next to the lounge. We've had a lovely time here today. We're going to finish on a local artist.
0: Yep.
1: Speaking of female legends, she's just released this tune. Declan, could you say the last song for us, please?
2: This is Effie Isabel with Hidden Treasure.
1: Yes, it is.
2: Yeah.
1: Thanks, guys. Bye.
2: Bye. Bye.

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Ooh, it's that time again, listeners. Every Tuesday, noon to one for a bit of jazz. Well, I've got some jazz today. I've got some Chet Atkins to spin for you today as well in the show. Stay tuned. It's going to be groovy. Probably not too much talking from me. I'm sick of talking. Dean Martin starting the show just in time. My name's Dale. Big thank you goes out to the Rat Radio squad. Big thank you to Declan and Dougie and the delightful Bree. My name's Dale. Welcome to the lounge. Here is Oscar Peterson, all recorded 1962. Here we go. Jet Song. It's lifted from West Side Story.

0: Thank you, Dolly.
1: I love you.
2: Isn't her giggle just fantastic? Dolly Parton, a track that she wrote, Do I Ever Cross Your Mind? Dolly Parton teaming up with Chet Atkins there. I think it's 1995. Lifted from Chet Atkins and Friends. That was from the CD. The LP has a few different tracks on it. The Chet Atkins and Friends. Maybe more of that next week. I've got a couple of more Chet's tracks to spin today. Oh, we heard Oscar Peterson there with Jet Song, lifted from West Side Story. Love it. Next up, we have a track from Jerry Reed and Chet Atkins. Jerry Reed, the left channel. Chet Atkins, the right channel. Here we go, 1972. Nashtownville.

recorded in 1969. That's the Herb Ellis, the Oscar Peterson Trio plus Herb Ellis on guitar. A track called A Lovely Way to Spend an Evening. How cool is that? Yeah, it's from the Hello Herbie LP. Gold, listeners, platters that matter. Fantastic black plastic. Working backwards, we heard Jeffrey Lepart with The Hip Notist. Only The Hip Notice, The Hip Notist, yes. And we started the break with two tracks from Chet Atkins. The first one with Jerry Reed, Nash Townville, and then we had Walk, Don't Run, lifted from Mr. Atkins' guitar picker. All right, more music. I'm going to pick up a track from Chester and Lester. This is Chet Atkins teaming up with Les Paul, and I must thank my friend Barfly Mark for this. This is gold, mate. And thanks for the chat the other night. I must admit, I do get a certain grounding after I have a talk with you, Mark. I hope everything's going well for you. Here is Chet Atkins and Les Paul, Out of Nowhere.

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We just heard Dave Brubeck, the Dave Brubeck Quartet. No Paul Desmond. It's got Jerry Mulligan blowing a baritone sax in it. The track's called Ricordo, which means remembrance. Wow, remember. Wow, remember when people were nice to each other. Fancy that. We started the bracket with Chester and Lester, Chet Atkins and Les Paul, Out of Nowhere. We heard Les Paul with Mary Ford, Don't Cry Baby, Les Paul again with Golden Earrings, and then the Dave Brubeck Quartet. Next up we have a track from Wes Montgomery. Here we go. Mr. Walker.

Ooh, the familiar sounds of David Rose. I know it's a silly little song I get told every week. Listen, it's 5 minutes away, four minutes away from one. Stay tuned. The cat is in the building. She looks a treat. Listen, she's purring. Stay tuned. She's always got a great groovy show for you. In that big bracket, we heard Wes Montgomery, Mr. Walker, from the incredible jazz guitar of Wes Montgomery. And then we heard two tracks from Chet Atkins. Will the Circle Be Unbroken? That goes out to all the Hillbilly Hooters. And Django's Castle, Django Reinhardt, of course. Lifted from Nashville Gold. There we go. David Rose with the strip. 3 minutes back. My name's Dale. I have to get out of here. Like I said, stay tuned for the cat. What a treat. Be careful on the roads. Look after your pets and manners, please. Thanks for all the calls today and texts. I'm glad that groovy people are tuning in. I'm going to finish with Django Reinhardt. Heavy Artillery. Bye.

0: Hello, it's Ozzy Osbourne here, all the way from rock and roll heaven. It's a bit warmer than I thought it'd be. Anyway, I've come to tell you about a gig. It's got Kitchen Witch, Emergency Rule, Drop Sync and Little Dagger. And they're all doing a Black Sabbath cover as well. They call it the Sabbath Sessions. It's on July 25th at the Ed Castle. I can't make it because I'm dead, but you'll be able to. Anyhow, love you all. Gotta go. I'm jamming with Dio, if you can believe it.
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Time is 13 minutes past 1 o'clock. I'm the Cat, and the show is Technicolor Dreaming. And yes, that was a very long song, about 7 minutes worth. Julie Driscoll, Brian Auger, and the Trinity with Season of the Witch, originally by Donovan, of course. And that comes from a new compilation, Into the Station, Dressed in Black, Goth Divas from the Dark Side, 1941 to 1925. Yes, 1941, Billie Holiday, there you go. And started out with the Beatles with Blue Jay Way from Magical Mystery Tour from 1967. Going to go with another cover now, a Bob Dylan cover, done by Matthew Sweet and Susanna Hoff from their album Under the Covers, Volume 1, and it's All Over Now, Baby Blue. 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

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Just gone 1:37. Just let you know what I played from the top. So we started out with Matthew Sweet and Susanna Hoff with It's All Over Now, Baby Blue, Bob Dylan cover from their album Under the Covers Volume 1. There's two of them, well worth pulling those ones out. After that, The Byrds with Wasn't Born to Follow from the notorious Byrd Brothers. Then The Kinks with I Need You from their album Kinks Kinkdom. That's hard to say. From 1965. Then to The Netherlands from 1967 with Bonnie Sinclair with Tame Me Tiger, single of hers. Question Mark and The Mysterians, 96 Tears from 1966. After that, you heard The Solar Flares with Hold Your Head Up from Psychedelic Tantrum from 2015. Then you just heard Cream with Sunshine of Your Love from Disraeli Gears from 1967. And coming up next, let me see, Drat and Blast It. Let me just try that again. Hate it when things go wrong. Is a Pink Floyd from the Moore soundtrack, and this one is The Crying Song. 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

to you too. 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And I won't actually be here next week. Somebody will be filling in, but at this stage, not sure who. So we started out with Way Back When, Pink Floyd with The Crying Sun. That's taken from the soundtrack from the film More from 1969. After that, an instrumental from Sagittarius called Sister Marie from Present Tense from 1968. Then Rishamra with Mr. Timekeeper from 1971, I think. Forgot to look that one up. Then Red Cross with Citadel, the Rolling Stones song, taken from their album Teen Babes from Monsant from 19... No, that's not right. The year's not right. The album's correct. And you just heard The Stranglers with All Day and All of the Night from 1987. Okay, going to leave you with something a little bit out of character for this show, but something that I like. So this is taken from the album Judy Now for the Future, and it's Devo with SIB, Swelling Itching Brain. See you in a couple of weeks. Bye now.

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1: The Irresponsibles are back and ready to rock at Low Life Basement Bar, joined by good friends King Locust and Horse Lords. 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

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This is Andrew Kay and the Mysterioso Show, going through until 4 o'clock. Thanks to Megan for the last hour of Technicolor Dreaming. I'm going to play a wide variety of music, as usual, on a show. I'm start off with first off with German band Grobschnitt with Solar Music 2 from their Solar Music Live CD from, I think it was 1978. And then I played French group Cosmos with, who were sort of trying to be like a, you know, space rock group with the fifth untitled track from their Cosmic Music from the Black Country two-disc compilation of their recordings from 1973 to 78, I think previously unreleased. And now I'm going to play a bit of soul now. I'm going to play two tracks, play a track by Aretha Franklin and D.D. Warwick, and a track by Australia's Emma Donovan, all of which will be covers. First off, Aretha Franklin with her version of Bobby Womack's That's the Way I Feel About You from her 1973 album Hey Now Hey, The Other Side of the Sky.

I hear people having fun. Oh, by some fee, that's the sound of 3D.

Yes, this is 3D Radio, and this is a Mysterioso show of Andrew Kay. And that was a bracket of soul. Firstly, some from the 70s. I played Aretha Franklin with That's Why I Feel About You from her 90 Bobby Womack song. From Hey Now, Hey, The Other Side of the Sky. Then Dee Dee Warwick, who was Dionne's sister, with She Didn't Know, She Kept On Talking, the Swamp Dog track from the compilation of her recordings, She Didn't Know, the Atco Sessions. Then two tracks by, from New South Wales, a soul singer, Emma Donovan, with, I think without the, what's her backing band, the putbacks, whatever, pullbacks, or whatever called. Take Me to the River, of course, the Al Green song, and Do Right Woman, Do Right Man, of course, originally recorded by Aretha Franklin on her 1967 classic album, I Never Loved a Man the Way I Love You, both from her new release, Take Me to the River. Hope you enjoyed that. Yes, this is 3D Radio with me, Andrew Kay, going through until 4 o'clock this afternoon. Now I'm going to play some avant-garde French jazz, and experimental music from the 70s and 80s. I'm going to start off with the late Michel Portal, who was a saxophonist. He passed away in February at age 90 from his 1970 album Allure with Kaboom One. Kaboom with an exclamation mark. And here he is.

"Oh, yes, come in, Mr. Parsons. I've received the test results back from the pathologist. I'm afraid it's confirmation of what I first thought. You have auditory commercialitis. In this case, caused by repetitive, formatted, and formula-driven auditory stimulation of a radio kind. Fortunately, it can be completely cured. The only known cure, though, is 3D radio, 3 times a day after meals, and the awful swelling will soon disappear.

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And you want to check the playlists, so you can look at the 3D Radio website and look at program guide and see what's been played by various people under the shows. Of course, mine is Mysterioso. Anyway, that was a bracket of French avant-garde experimental music. I played first off Michel Portal from his 1970 album Allure. He was on saxophone with Kaboom. Then Jacques Talot with Kamikaze's Nightmare from his 1975 album Watch Devil Go. Then Jean-Jacques Berge and Helene Sage with Aquatics from their Rendezvous CD, which was recorded live at Studio Grrr, which I think is in Paris, 1981. Then I played, I think, Berge's own group, Andrami Musical Instantane with Vias from their, I think it was recently released CD to check. Okay, now I'm going to play some quirky Adelaide music from the early 80s. First off, a group called Psychotronics who had as a member a 3D Radio or 5MMM back then DJ called Tony Irvine on vocals, and

0: But I don't pray to Iggy Pop, and I don't drool over Lou Reed.
1: I don't enjoy that anymore. It's too complicated, and I don't deal with it very well. And in the interest of my own well-being, I can't appear in public. It's too much.
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0: G'day, this is Adam Hills. Coming up after five or six ads, we're going to catch up with the cars out on the streets. They've got icy cold beverages they're going to give away. We've got to promote some... Sorry, it's not that station? Which station's this? Oh, right, this is the station that plays music that people actually want to listen to. 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
1: Hey there, folks, you're listening to... Station WQBR playing live to air to you all, folks. Now, here's a little old song... I like to play It's Knuff in Your Eye with my little favourite backing band, the Pope, sacrilegious as it might seem to you God-loving, God-fearing folks. Well, it's a diabolical liberty on your ethnic, moral and otherwise rights, but I'm sure you like this little old hit, and it's called Knuff in Your Eye. I sure hope.

kindness. Well, we hope you listen to this old show, folks. It's not quite gone the way we want, so we'll just sort of have to play that song again, I'm afraid. Hey, look, fellas, just cool it. We're gonna have to play Can Open Your Eye again, I'm afraid. Stop that hilarious part. Now, look, boys, originate. They're my little sort of determined, enthusiastic group. It's groups, sacrilegious as that name may seem to you, God loving, God fearing folks. I mean, an impeachment of your democratic, moral, and emotional rights, and we do hope this diabolical, sacrilegious thing won't sort of offend you. But anyway, I see, boss. Well done, well done. 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Ah, sorry. Oh,

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We hope you enjoy it, listen to it as much as we like playing it. This is Station WQBR, FM playing all the hits that you like.

you like to come back to my place, okay? Yeah, I share the place with some other guys. Yeah, sit down. Make yourself at home. Can I get you a drink? Hey, I work for the government, too. Just a bit boring, but it gives me time to relax, you know. Yeah, let me get you another drink. Go.

Yes, this is 3D Radio, and it was S and Andrew Kay on the Mysterioso Show. And that was a bracket of quirky Adelaide acts from the early 80s. I start off with Psychotronics with Ode to Eugene from 1984. Then The Ungrateful Children with Good Mates from 5MMM's compilation of Adelaide bands 1980. Of course, we're now 3D, and we issue a compilation of Adelaide acts every year called Depth Charge. Then I played The Popes with Canup in Your Eye from 1980, and they were an alter ego of Jackson Zumdish, who I played lastly, Internal Organs from their Fly Blowin' EP of 1981. Okay, now I'm going to play four tracks from the great compilation Dressed in Black, Goth Divas from the Dark Side, 1941 to 2025. First off, Anita Lane and Die Hort with Subterranean World, How Long?

0: Yes.
1: I used to dress up like a girl. And how did you ever make it back home?
0: I'd leave a trail of pearls. Did you ever see a doctor or a priest?
1: Oh yeah.

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And do you remember the guy? Was it box or wind? Or maybe it was a cassette.

0: Hello. Okay, Dr. Einstein, there's a call from you on the relativity phone. It's the future.
1: Hello, this is Albie.
2: Hello, this is future Albie. Don't forget to square the constant.
1: Acta liber, of course. Energy equals the mass by the constant to the square power. Ah, but now I have to go. I must get back to inventing the alternative radio with the FM signals. I'm thinking to calling it 3D radio. It's going to bend broadcast space, I know it. I must get in before that Marconi bloke.

They said he was much too wild for me. They said I didn't know what I was getting myself into. They said a whole lot of things. But there are some things they could never understand. That a girl can tell by the way a boy holds her hand. Or maybe they thought we were too young to be in love this way.

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1: Yeah, Master?
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1: Yes, Master.
0: This time I'm going to get it right.

Yes, this is 3D Radio, and this is a Mysterioso show with Andrew Kay. And that was a bracket of ladies. I started with Anita Lane and Die Hort with Subterranean World, How Long? The Cramps, Garbage Man, The Velvet Underground and Nico, Auto Morrow's Parties, and The Shangri-Las with Dressed in Black, all four tracks from the Dressed in Black Goth Divas from the Dark Side, 1941 to 2025 release. Then I played two tracks by Lydia Lunch and Mark Hurtado, both from the Metempsychosis Reincarnate, the Music of Alan Vega and Suicide release, Ghost Rider and Rocket USA. Okay, now I'm going into some 70s funk. This is Eddie Cine from his compilation Soul Preaching, Hot Guitar Funk from Detroit with Safari.

Yes, this is 3D Radio, and this is a Mysterioso show with myself, Andrew Kay. And that was a bracket of funk. First off, Eddie Sene with Safari from his CD Soul Preaching, Hot Guitar Funk from Detroit, which came out, the song came out in 1973. Then the Kashmir Stage Band, who are a high school band from Texas, with 0 Point Part 1 and 2 from Texas Thunder Soul 1968 to 1974. And finishing off there, Preston Epps with Afromania from the Living in the Streets compilation. Well, this is the end of the show for this week. Hope you enjoyed it. I'll be back same time next Tuesday for the... from 2 to 4. I'll finish off with a track by Ahmed Malik and Flacco. This is tape 27, track 5 from the Electronic Tapes. See you next week. Stay tuned for Sonic Seasoning.

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And my name is Darcy May, your host for the next hour. Just there, the Genevieves opening the show with Coward. And I was quite inspired by the Impermanent Candy Volume 1 launch at Car Clue on Saturday. I thought that I could showcase all South Australian music for this week's session. Because that's what we love here at 3D, and it's important, so yeah. Bit of a local exploration. So, up next, My Cherie with a live rendition of her track Glitter Star, live from Chapel Lane.

0: Hello, it's Ozzy Osbourne here, all the way from rock and roll heaven. It's a bit warmer than I thought it'd be. Anyway, I've come to tell you about a gig. It's got Kitchen Witch, Emergency Rule, Drop Sync and Little Dagger. And they're all doing a Black Sabbath cover as well. They call it the Sabbath Sessions. It's on July 25th at the Ed Castle. I can't make it because I'm dead, but you'll be able to. Anyhow, love you all. Gotta go. I'm jamming with Dio, if you can believe it.
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Today, I am showcasing a lot of local music, and that was a big bracket of greatness. We started off with My Cherie, Glitter Star, featuring Mina De Silva and Hannah Yates. Then into The Empty Threats, Evil Eye, which I thought flowed on from there into Pink Duke's Caught My Eye. And that song just there to finish off was Birds of Spies, Lose My Mind. Probably one of my most favourite recent releases. Love Birds of Spies. Up next, New Wood, Old Ashes from Swap Meet.

This is 3D Radio, and that was a stack of local music just there. Started with the Swap Meet, New Wood, Old Ashes, then into Placement, It's Over, Ella Eon with Creature Skin, and TV Therapy just there with Animal Control. Now, TV Therapy are playing a gig this Saturday night, the 25th of July, at the Metro, the Hotel Metro. They are opening for the Invisible Seams, who are playing their second gig in 5 years. They're getting back into the scene, the Invisible Seams, or the Seams. And then Olivia Jean also joining that lineup. Doors from 8, music from 9 o'clock, $10 ticks on the door, or via Humanitix. I'm going to play some of the Seams, couple of the Seams songs now. First up, we have Hitchin, and then into Free Man, and then we'll just keep the good vibes rolling from there, of course. So, the Invisible Seams with Hitchin.

The veins don't think so. Anya Anastasia, Losing Wild, and The Invisible Seams with Hitchin and Freeman for that last bracket. Remember to catch The Invisible Seams at the Hotel Metro this Saturday from 9 p.m. with TV Therapy and Olivia Jean. My name is Darcy May, and it has been a pleasure, as always, to host Sonic Seasoning here on 3D Radio. Look out for yourselves, look out for one another, and I'll be back next week. Bye-bye!

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3: The Irresponsibles are back, ready to rock at Low Life Basement Bar, joined by good friends King Locust and Horse Lords. 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That's Saturday, 25th of July. 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

Bit of an exotic start to the whole kit and caboodle today. At the top of the show, we heard from Clara Rockmore. She was a theremin virtuoso, and that was her version of the swan. If you're trying to work out if it was a human voice or not, it can be a bit confusing sometimes with the theremin. It just takes you a while to sort of click to it, but you probably worked out that she was playing that with her hand and not with her voice. It's from an album called Music In and On the Air. And there's also, I see some theremin in that track because it was Les Baxter with Moon Moods from an album called Theremin. I wasn't paying as much attention as I should have been. I was getting ready for the show, but I'm assuming there's some theremin in there too. Don't worry, it's not a theremin-themed show, although that would be fantastic. Just you know, felt in that kind of mood. My name's Susie. I forgot to tell you that, and this is the whole kit and caboodle. Maybe I also forgot to tell you that. Thank you to Darcy May for Sonic Seasoning for the last hour of great music. Lots of excellent local releases in that playlist. Really enjoyed it. Going to hear some excellent local music now. Starting off this next bracket with Pine Point. This is from their EP of last year or the year before called Belonging. This is Old Dog, New Socks.

A This Week at the Hotel Metro, Thursday, July 23rd, Goldfish Snowy Mountains Scheme and Hearst Girl. Friday, July 24, Wreck Society, Drop Sync and Empty Heads. Saturday, July 25th, The Invisible Seams, TV Therapy and Oblivia Jean. And on Sunday, July 26th, from 3 p.m, The Idea of Light, plus The Bad Trips, featuring members of Exploding White Mice. Coming soon to the Hotel Metro, Superdose Gangway on the 31st of July and The Bluff on the 7th of August. Hotel Metro is located on Garner Land at 46 Grote Street and proudly supports 3D Radio.

That's the latest single from Teen Jesus and the Gene Teasers, Bathwater. Before that, Clouds with Anthem. We had Pollyanna with Lemon Suck from their Long Player album from 1996. And Pine Point, I've got a lot of P's in this, I should get my pronunciation a bit better. Pine Point, Old Dog, New Socks from their Belonging EP. It's 5:24, you with Susie on the whole kit and caboodle. Coming up shortly, we're going to be listening to songs recorded at this week's feature recording studio. We're back in Australia this week. Look forward to bringing you some Aussie classic rock after having classic rock of a different kind last week from the Rolling Stones mobile studio recordings. What have we got coming up in this next bracket? Aha, something from that new Cherry Daisies EP launched a couple of weeks ago, Kill You With Kindness. This is Easy.

from her 2020 album St. Cloud. That's Waxahachie with Fire. Before that, Joni Mitchell with Help Me. We had Lindsay DePaul with Crossword Puzzle. And we started out with something a little more contemporary, just released a couple of weeks ago from the EP Kill You With Kindness. That was Easy from Cherry Daisies. All right, it's 5:40 and it's now time to delve a little bit into the history of a recording studio and play some songs that were recorded there. Today I mentioned that we're travelling back to Australia. Last week we were all over the place with the Rolling Stones mobile recording studio. And this is another studio that had a slightly different path to recording some classic albums. I'm going to talk about TCS or Television City Sounds. That was a recording studio. It had a real purple patch in the first half of the 1970s and then disappeared. But it started life as the recording studio, the audio studio for Channel 9 in Melbourne. And in Melbourne, the In Melbourne Tonight Show specifically used this recording studio quite a lot. It was a really popular variety show and they had lots of musical acts on it. And they needed to record the show and transmit the show live because they couldn't, you know, the tape quality, the sort of videotape in those days wasn't good enough to pre-record and play, but they often pre-recorded the music, the audio segments, I guess for quality control. So they had this reasonably sophisticated, it got more sophisticated as time went on, recording equipment that was available to record the musical acts for In Melbourne Tonight. And interestingly, one of the first engineers who sort of made his name for himself in this area started out as just a boom operator. He was working at GTV9 as a boom operator, and in the late 60s when they acquired a four-track tape machine for use in their audio recordings, they needed to find somebody to operate it, and they offered the job to him. And he took to it like a duck to water. John French was his name. And he ended up becoming quite a pioneering record producer and audio engineer in Australia because of it. His father was a musician and he'd grown up surrounded by music, musicians and live recordings. And as the audio operator for In Melbourne Tonight, he was regularly recording musical performances by international guests and local artists and sort of teaching himself as he went. We've talked a lot on this segment about how the recording industry itself sort of took off in the second half of the 60s. And we've certainly seen a bit of that in Australia, but things were still we were still a little bit behind. And so some of these skills were just being developed, and people had to sometimes teach themselves and learn from mentors. So John French became quite adept at recording these musicians who were playing as part of In Melbourne Tonight. But also they started to work the studio after hours. So with the upgrade to a 24-track tape machine and a refurbishment of the studio, they decided to start recording artists both in the studio, and also they would travel out. Another engineer who was instrumental in the development of TCS was John Sayers, and he was born in New Zealand but working in Melbourne at the time at Armstrong's recording studio, which we did cover a couple of months ago. They were where people like the Easy Beats, Russell Morris, the Masters Apprentices, where they did, and they were kind of the premier recording studio in Melbourne in the 60s and 70s. And TCS was trying to cut their lunch a bit, get in on the action. John Sayers, who worked at both, said that, you know, often bands would come from Sydney or elsewhere in Australia to record in Melbourne.
if they couldn't get into Armstrong's, TCS was the second pick, or if they couldn't afford Armstrong's as well. Interestingly, because of course it was still functioning as the audio studio for TV shows, a lot of the recordings happened out of hours in the middle of the night sometimes. The recording engineer said they weren't really getting a lot of sleep. Demand for the studio was pretty high. And it's just interesting to consider how, you know, like I say, how that sort of that technology evolved. People were teaching themselves. The skills were all being learnt in real time, you know, while these records were being made. And so John French and John Sayers were both really pivotal in creating some interesting and kind of different sounds in Australia. So what am I talking about? Who recorded there? Well, probably the most famous recording made there was Skyhook's Living in the 70s album, an absolutely iconic recording in Australian music history. Also, we had the Dingoes, Matter Lake, the La-Di-Das, Chain recorded a bit there, Billy Thorpe and the Aztecs. They also went out and recorded the first Sunbury concert. So I believe there's a maybe even a double live album of that 72 Sunbury, and the same equipment was used to record that. And that was actually the first release on Mushroom Records. So all this sort of early music history kind of feeds into each other. Unfortunately, they were there for a good time and not a long time. The executives at Channel 9 decided to cease operations in 1976 in the studio. And, you know, maybe there was a little bit of chaos. I'm not sure. I'm sure there's some great stories that could come from it. But either way, that ability to record outside bands and stuff was shut down. So, as I say, we just had them for a short time, for a good time, not for a long time. Now, I looked up the building where Channel 9 was in Melbourne, in Richmond. Beautiful building. Regular listeners to the show won't be surprised to hear that it's now townhouses, but unlike many of the other studios that I've mentioned that get knocked down and they put up townhouses, they've actually converted this building and it's stunning. So if you get a chance to go online, and I'll put up a picture on my Facebook page. But yes, the whole GTV 9 is, you know, now like retirement townhouses. I want to live there, basically. I'm going to retire there. I've made up my mind. All right, let's hear some songs recorded there. We're going to start out with something from Skyhooks and the title track of that iconic album, Living in the 70s.

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0: Come, the Anchors!

earlier life in Melbourne, hanging out with that's the people and the musicians in that studio. I'm very jealous and amazed that you were listening and were able to give me a call. So thank you very much for that. Moving in a slightly different direction. Now that's what we do here on The Whole Kit and Caboodle. Something from that glorious new Aldous Harding album now. It's called Train on the Island, and this is One Stop.

0: singular talent of Odetta there with Take This Hammer. Before that, we had Los Cojolites with El Canejo, which means rabbit. Hooray for the Riffraff with Recon Beach, and Aldous Harding with One Stop. Not that much time left on the whole kit and caboodle. Stepping Out is up next at 6:30. Going to hear now from Clary Brown and the Bangin' Rackets.
1: One, two, one, two, two.

What's on this week at the Wheatsheaf Hotel, Feverton? Monday, the 20th of July, Combra presents Courtney Hooper and Hunter Brown. Wednesday, Willow and Shopkeeper. Friday, Sunset Egos and Balk at the Moon. Saturday, the Lady Beatles on their way to the UK at 3 and again at 7:30. And on Sunday, Jen Lush in the Field and Tom Redwood from 4 o'clock. The Wheatie, proudly supporting 3D Radio.

That's L7 with Andre, played in commemoration to their bassist Jennifer Finch, who passed away a few days ago, aged just 59. She'd only just revealed that she was battling brain cancer, a sad loss. Before that, Cluster Puff with Manhouse, and we had Clary Brown and the Bangin' Rackets with I'll Be Fine. Time for me to depart. Stepping Out is up next. I'll leave you now with our On This Day for today, that being the 21st of July. In 1853, New York legislature passed the Central Park Act, authorizing the purchase of the land that went into making up Central Park. And if you've ever been to New York, you'll know what an incredible resource Central Park is. It's a place for recreation, entertainment, respite, escaping the heat, and all of those things. And just a reminder that it's important to keep public parks in public hands. Going to hear now from Chicago with Saturday in the Park. Thanks for your company. I'll be back next week.

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And on Sunday, July 26th, from 3pm, The Idea of Light, plus The Bad Trips, featuring members of Exploding White Mice. Coming soon to the Hotel Metro, Superdose Gangway on the 31st of July and The Bluff on the 7th of August. 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

Hello and welcome to 3D Radio and the Stepping Out Show with Andrew Kay, the Master Blaster, going through until 7:30, playing her best in Black American music. And that, of course, was the Queen of Soul herself, the late Aretha Franklin, from her 1982 Luther Vandross produced album Jump to It with Just My Daydream, a song written by Smokey Robinson. And yes, this is 3D Radio. You can streaming. You can hear us on streaming. And thanks to Susie for our last hour and a half of a whole kit and caboodle. Now I'm going to, as before, that's Aretha Franklin track you just heard was written by Smokey Robinson. Now I'm going to hear some tracks by Smokey. First off, a couple of tracks with the Miracles, and then a couple of tracks from his first two solo albums, Smokey and from 1973 and Pure Smokey from 1974. But first off, here's from Smokey Robinson and Miracles 1970 album What Lovers Join Together. Here's the title song.

What's on this week at the Wheatsheaf Hotel, Feverton? Monday, the 20th of July, Comber presents Courtney Hooper and Hunter Brown. Wednesday, Willow and Shopkeeper. Friday, Sunset Egos and Balk at the Moon. Saturday, the Lady Beatles on their way to the UK at 3 and again at 7:30. And on Sunday, Jen Lush in the Field and Tom Redwood from 4 o'clock. The Wheatie, proudly supporting 3D Radio.

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0: This time I'm going to get it right.

Song is dedicated to some people with whom I had the pleasure of spending over half the years I've lived till now, when we've come to our fork in the road. And though our feet may travel a different path from now on, I want them to know how I feel about them, and that I wish them well.

0: Yes, this is 3D Radio and the Steppin' Out Show, playing the best in black American music with me, Andrew Kay, the Master Blaster. And that was a bracket of Smokey Robinson tracks, the first four being Smokey with the Miracles in their last few years together. And the other two being Smokey's first two solo albums. First, I started off with Smokey and the Miracles with What Lovers Join Together from their 1970 album of the same name, and then Darling Dear from the same year, A Pocket Full of Miracles. I Don't Blame You at All from their 1971 One Dozen Roses album, and then Got to Be There, originally recorded by Michael Jackson from their 72 final studio album, Flying High Together. And all of those tracks were from a two CD set of those four albums on two CDs. And then I played Smokey's solo with Sweet Harmony, which I think was about the Miracles, from his 1970 solo debut, Smokey, and then Smokey with It's Her Turn to Live from his 1974 Pure Smokey album. All right, now I'm going to play some female soul singers from the 70s. Two from each of them. First off, Linda Jones with Your Precious Love from 1972.
1: Into each life, a little rain must fall. And you know, every day cannot be Sunday. Every smile is not a smile of happiness. And every tear that is shed is not a tear of joy.

Pastor tonight? Why don't you get yourself a piece of paper and a pencil and sit down and Lord have mercy decide to write? Knowing all the time that this letter that you write may not be a comfort to your loved one heart. But let me tell you something you can say. You can say, darling, for your precious love, I give you the world on a silver platter. But y'all know as well as I that you'd be telling a great big lie. And you don't want to do that to your loved one, neither would I. But you can say, darling, for your precious love, I climb the highest mountain. You know something, ladies and gentlemen, you could even go out as far as telling him or her that you try to swim the deepest sea. But I think if you all would sit back, relax, put your mind at rest and listen to me, I think I can give you a better understanding of what I'm trying to say.

You know something, ladies, and especially you ladies, I'd like to speak to you. Because you know something, ladies, if you got a man, I don't care what kind of a man you got, he wants you to get down on your knees every once in a while and kind of crawl to you. But you know I got a man and somewhere out there that I don't mind crawling to. Sometimes I wake up in the midnight hours, tears rolling down my face. And when I look around for my man and can't find him, hey, I'll fall a little lower, look a little higher, kind of pray to the Lord. Because I always believed that the Lord could help me if nobody else could. But sometimes I think he don't even hear me. So I have to fall a little lower on my knees, look a little higher, kind of raise my voice a little higher. And this is what I say when I call for my man. I especially want you ladies to listen to me, because maybe you can try this. It might help you every once in a while. This is what you say when you call on your man.

Yes, this is 3D Radio, and this is the Mysterioso Show with Andrew Kay. And I set that bracket off with two tracks by the late Linda Jones, who passed away in 1972. Two tracks from a compilation of her music called Your Precious Love. I played the title track and I Do. And then two tracks by Spanky Wilson from her The Westbound Years CD compilation. Kissing My Love, the Bill Withers song. And then Specialty of a House. And I finished off there with Brother Jack McDuff. No, sorry, wrong person. I didn't get to play that. Preston Love with Chili Mac featuring Shaggy Otis on guitar. From 1969, from the Living on the Streets compilation. Well, I hope you enjoyed the show this week. I'll be back next Tuesday, same time, 6:30 to 7:30. Stay tuned for the Environment Show right after this last track by Linda Jones, also from the Your Precious Love compilation. This is her doing Dancing in the Street. See you next week.

0: And good evening and welcome to 3D Radio Environment Show. I'm Rob. And the man on the squeaky microphone, not coming. You're okay. You can do it. Wrong microphone. No, it's working.
1: Okay.
0: How'd that happen? Yes. Okay, so this is what happens when you've got too many microphones. Luxury. Luxury, folks.
1: Luxury.
0: Yeah.
1: I'm Roman.
0: I'm Rob, still.
1: And together, we're presenting the environment.
0: We are Captain Planet. That's right.
1: No, we're not. We're presenting the environment show, and we must thank Nikki Page, who's one of the presenters at Radio Adelaide, what used to be 5UV, who sent us some very nice interviews that we'll be playing in the course of the show. But
0: we've got a couple of announcements for you. Then we're going to come back with a bit of music and we're going to talk about a few things. What are we going to talk about tonight?
1: Well, I think appropriately enough, we'll be talking about ultra-low-cost solar, problems with AUKUS, Israel and Labor's draft platform on the Israel-Gaza contract.
0: Hundreds march on a secretive military base, Pine Gap, in Alice Springs, in the biggest protest at the site in decades.
1: Mm. So lots to talk about.
0: Yep.
1: And we'll be looking in a bit more detail at the upcoming IPAN conference at the end of this week. And then we'll also have a look at some of the things happening.
0: And what's IPAN when it's at home?
1: The Independent Peace Action Network.
0: Thank you. And also, closer to home, waste burning trial at Adelaide Brighton Cement site prompts a backlash from council. That's down in Port Adelaide, folks, down on the Fever Peninsula.
1: And this week also sees the Adelaide Climate Action Week start. Lots of events. In fact, far more than we can tell you about.
0: I think the ALP was even, or is even in town.
1: Well, yes, the ALP are in town on the weekend for their national conference. And as a consequence, a lot of groups have come out around here to do a bit of lobbying of the ALP.
0: That'd be interesting.
1: And we'll talk a bit about that in the course of the show.
0: Okay, we'll have a couple of messages and we'll come back to you.
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0: Indeed, isn't that a good thing? The Wheatie and all those other independent pubs in Adelaide, which we love.
1: We do.
0: Yes.
1: You're listening to the Environment Show, so I thought we might start with a bit of good news, environmentally speaking. RenewEconomy.com.au has a report by Joshua S. Hill. Researchers unlock new path for ultra-low-cost solar by swapping out scarce and costly metal in PV cells. It turns out that an international team of researchers has successfully built the first high-performance, commercial-scale tandem solar cell that does not rely on indium, a scarce and expensive metal, replacing it instead with a material that's far more abundant and costs 1% as much. One of the many challenges facing the clean energy industry is its frequent reliance upon rare earth materials that are, as the name suggests, scarce, therefore expensive and often mined in morally dubious conditions at best. This is specifically the case for indium, which is extracted exclusively as a byproduct of processing base metal ores such as zinc sulfide. Indium therefore only occurs in trace amounts and, despite its use in a wide range of electronics, its limited supply presents costly challenges for large-scale manufacturing. In an effort to bypass these inherent inefficiencies, a group of international researchers from China, Australia and the UK have successfully built a high-performance and commercially sized tandem solar cell that switches out indium-based oxide with tin oxide without sacrificing performance. The breakthrough creation, published in the journal Science, could bring next-generation tandem solar cells one step closer to commercial production, paving the way for cheaper solar panels that also generate more electricity from the same amount of sunlight. Professor Yan Qing from Monash Suzhou in China and Monash University's Department of Materials Science and Engineering said the milestone marks the first realisation of a large-area, highly efficient, indium-free perovskite tandem solar cell, showing that the technology can be scaled beyond laboratory-sized devices. Professor Cheng said, "Considering the cost of tin is a mere 1% of that of indium, this breakthrough unveils a new material paradigm and a highly viable engineering route for low-cost, sustainable and scalable tandem photovoltaics. Ultimately, this work is of paramount strategic importance for propelling the industrialization and terawatt-scale deployment of next-generation ultra-high-efficiency photovoltaic technologies." The research was carried out by at least 30 researchers from a range of institutions and companies, including Monash Suzhou, the College of Energy Institute of Functional Nano and Soft Materials, or FUNSOM, the Department of Materials at the University of Oxford, and the Department of Materials Science and Engineering at Monash University in Clayton. The researchers were able to successfully replace indium with tin oxide using what they described as a low-damage reactive plasma deposition process.
0: Yeah, well, sounds, we all know about them, don't we?
1: Oh, yeah, well, yeah, we do.
0: Yeah.
1: It resulted in the creation of commercially sized solar cells with a certified efficiency of 31%. The solar cells were able to withstand heat, humidity and more than 3 months of outdoor operation, all while still maintaining strong performance. Professor Cheng also explained that achieving more than a 30% efficiency in a commercially sized tandem module is in and of itself a major technical milestone, demonstrating that high performance can be maintained without relying on scarce and high-cost materials. He said, "The research team developed a reactive plasma deposition, RPD, process for tin oxide films to serve as the recombination layer, achieving a remarkable certified efficiency of 33.6% on 1 square centimetre. By further extending the application of RPD tin oxide to both the front and rear transparent electrodes, we successfully fabricated indium-free tandem solar cells. Remarkably, we scaled this technology up to a 207.9 centimetre squared mini module, obtaining an outstanding certified efficiency of 31%.
0: This is a good thing.
1: Excellent thing.
0: As I was saying to you when we were talking about this article earlier, you know, this is very interesting because we have people scrambling all around the world to try and get rare earths, et cetera, and all very worried about the strategic elements. And funnily enough, here we have something like tin, but also we have cooperation. It's, you know, that creates this thing. You know, where's it all going to lead? All this cooperation stuff. We're doomed. Waste burning trial at Adelaide Brighton Cement to you site prompts backlash from the council. This is from the ABC yesterday, from George Yankovic, and also written by Daniel Keane as well, I believe. A resident group has expressed concern about the trial at the Adelaide Brighton Cement site at Birkenhead, according to ABC News' Daniel Taylor. In short, Adelaide cement maker Adbri will be allowed to burn more plastic waste for fuel at its Birkenhead factory from Tuesday. That's today, folks. The six-week trial is being opposed by a local mayor, the council and a resident group. What's next? The Environment Protection Authority says there will be extensive monitoring and a report is expected within 90 days of the trial's completion. The Adelaide Cement Factory has been given the green light to burn more plastic waste for fuel in a decision a local council is seeking to challenge in the courts. The Adbri Cement Factory at Port Adelaide has for decades been at the centre of local controversy over emissions, which health authorities maintain are at safe levels. The SA Environment Protection Authority, EPA, last week approved a six-week trial permitting Adbri to use greater amounts of refuse-derived fuel, RDF, largely sourced from the construction sector. What can possibly go wrong there? Yeah. The factory's calciner has been allowed to burn up to 32 tonnes per hour with a maximum 20% concentration of plastic up until now, I believe. This site has been given approval to burn more plastic waste during a six-week trial. RDF will power the cement kiln at a maximum rate of 10 tonnes per hour and 50% plastic concentration from Tuesday. Although the EPA's website says it is not expected that rate will be sustained on an ongoing basis. Port Adelaide Infield Council last week voted to seek urgent legal advice about pursuing an injunction on the trial. The council also wants the government to enact independent oversight of the trial, in addition to the EPA's final decision and 24-hour stack monitoring. Port Adelaide Enfield Mayor Claire Bone told 891 ABC Adelaide's morning program that residents were concerned about long-term health consequences. In quotes, "We have not seen nationwide data of any kind whatsoever that actually explains that this is safe for our community, and that's a great concern," she said. "It's not about closing them down. They've been there for 100 years for sure, but we've been here building our homes, and that's really important and should be considered as well." ADBRAE has used RDF since the early 2000s and said it diverted at least 2.7 million tonnes of landfill waste while reducing fossil fuel reliance. The RDF proposed for use in the trial is a highly processed engineered fuel that must meet strict EPA standards and quality controls before it can be used, a spokesperson said. Port Adelaide Residents Environment Protection Group longtime member Tony Baisley said the factory was 50 metres from housing and that there had been odour complaints around the site. RDF is being used because it's a financial benefit to the company, he said. Mr. Baisley said his group wanted more information about long-term plans at the site, which he said was far too polluting. The company are not particularly open as to what they're doing. They do put out information, but it's very general, he said. We won't know any of the results until well after the trial, and that's just not good enough. The EPA Compliance Director, Stephen Segi, said pollutant monitoring would occur at different spots, including at the site stack, and that there would be ambient air quality monitoring in the community. He said data would be collected on emissions of various particulate types and of sulfur dioxide and oxides of nitrogen. Due to the temperature of the kiln being at 1400 degrees Celsius, it's expected to have complete combustion of the RDF, including of the plastics, paper, cardboard and timber, he said. We do not expect to see any emissions of plastics at all. There's parameters set in the license. As soon as those parameters are exceeded, particularly in relation to air quality, the trial ceases immediately. Mr. Sergi said the EPA would be conducting unannounced inspections of the site and a report was expected within 90 days of the trial's completion. That will include all the monitoring data that we've required, as well as an assessment of how the trial went, he said. We're particularly interested in the views of the community, plant stability, as well as the emissions from the site and consistency in the RDF, because ensuring plant stability gives us assurance that the emissions from the site are controlled and within our limits. SA Health said it was aware of the trial and reiterated general health advice to the local community. In quotes, the standard precautionary advice for residents who have access to mains water in areas that may be impacted by traffic or industrial emissions is to avoid drinking water from tanks, it said in a statement. Rainwater collected in tanks generally contains few chemicals. However, there may be increased pollution by airborne contaminants from these heavy traffic or industrial areas. The EPA says a report is expected within 90 days of the trial's completion. And I suppose we'll see more evolving from that. But the Fleurieu Peninsula has been a dump for pollutants for a very long time. You may remember there was a health atlas of Adelaide that was done in the 1970s and early 80s. And it showed that Fleurieu Peninsula had a very high cancer rate. And funnily enough, they stopped publishing that health atlas.
1: I wonder why.
0: I have no idea. One day we might find out. A little bit of music. What's up first?
1: I think we've got a bit of Ella Fitzgerald.
0: Let's give her a go.

0: Ella Fitzgerald. There must be something in the air. We seem to be having a fair bit of jazz popping up on the station at the moment.
1: Oh, at least at the start of the show.
0: Oh, it's one of those things.
1: Yeah, fair enough. We'll be hearing an interview about the IPAN conference in a few minutes' time. The organisers are calling it a Festival of Peace, otherwise known as Time to Break Three from the USA, focuses the AUKUS agreement under which Australia has committed $375 billion to buy nuclear submarine. The group called the Port Adelaide community opposing AUKUS doesn't believe for a moment it's a good thing for their community, and they're joining together with like minds around the country under the banner of the Independent and Peaceful Australia Network to organise a conference with something for everyone. We'll find out a bit more about that in a little later in the show.
0: And aren't they the same people, broadly speaking, who got the World Treaty on not using nuclear weapons up? Was that ICANN or IPAN?
1: That was ICANN, but that's okay.
0: Yeah, some of the same people.
1: Some of the same people. Well, obviously, they're concerned about nuclear issues.
0: Yes.
1: Yep.
0: Especially now.
1: There are other issues to be concerned about, though.
0: Now that Port Adelaide's a declared nuclear zone for nuclear weapons and submarines and stuff, you know, why wouldn't you be concerned? Never mind burning plastic as well. So, hundreds march on secretive military base Pine Gap in Alice Springs in the biggest protest in the site in decades. This is by Emma Masters from the ABC News. About 300 people turned out to protest the Pine Gap facility in Alice Springs, including many who travelled in from interstate and have protested against joint Australian-US defence facility Pine Gap in Alice Springs. The rally was the biggest protest to be held at the secretive facility since 1987. Protesters called for Pine Gap to be closed and for the land to be returned to the Arunta people, with traditional owners delivering a letter to the base's front gates. Arunta traditional owners in Central Australia have delivered a letter to the front gates of Pine Gap demanding the return of their land during the biggest protest outside the secretive military base in decades. And located in Alice Springs, Pine Gap is a joint Australian-US defence facility that gathers intelligence from a network of surveillance satellites around the globe and has long attracted controversy over how its intelligence is used. Protesters called for the facility to be closed and for the return of traditional owners' land. Today, about 300 people gathered near the front of the secretive spy base to raise their concerns over its role in US military operations, including many who had travelled to Alice Springs from across the country to take part. The turnout made the rally, organised by a range of anti-war pro-Palestinian and land rights activists, the largest at the site since 1987, when more than 1,000 demonstrators marched up to its gates. People travelled from all over Australia. Northern Territory Police set up a traffic stop a few kilometres from the site to check drivers' and passengers' identifications before they were allowed to continue. And about 200 metres from the high security gated entrance, another police blockade stopped people from getting any closer on foot. As the group moved in unison towards the police barricade, holding signs and flags, they called out a series of chants, including "Shut it down," "Close Pine Gap," and "Always was, always will be Aboriginal land." Among the protesters was New South Wales Greens Senator David Shoebridge, who said he was concerned Pine Gap was a foreign military base set up for the interests of a foreign military, which he believed was lurching towards right-wing politics and not respecting international law. "We're letting them use our land, this key real estate, I think, to commit some of the worst atrocities we've seen," he said. The protest was organised by a range of groups. "This is perhaps one of the most secure and peaceful places on the planet, except for the presence of Pine Gap," said one of the people, "which brings danger into the heart of our country. US bases are targets, and the US is quite happy to have them frontline in other people's nations." The same person also backed strong calls in the crowd for the land to be handed back to traditional owners. When the group neared Pine Gap, traditional owners, accompanied by a small group of protesters, carried a letter to the gates and delivered it to senior police officers. Security was tight outside Pine Gap, with police setting up multiple roadblocks outside the top secret site. The document outlined their calls for their land to be returned and for their need to access sacred sites and rock art inside the facility. It also demanded compensation for decades of occupation of the site. Arunta traditional owner Felicity Hayes told the crowd she wanted her land back, with her words met with resounding applause and cheers from the group. So that was an interesting thing. There were a lot of people from Adelaide used to go up there in the 80s and the 70s.
1: A bit of music?
0: A bit more music? Yeah, why not?

0: Joni Mitchell, a track called The Only Joy in Town. That's the only information we had on that song. So, okay.
1: Well, but it's Joni Mitchell. It did what more do you need?
0: Well, it was digital, and it was Joni Mitchell. Yeah. That's good enough.
1: Now, as we mentioned earlier, our thanks to Nikki Page from Radio Adelaide, who sent us a couple of interesting interviews. And the first one is all about the time to break free. It's all happening in Adelaide on the weekend of July 24th. There's probably a footy game on, but what we're talking about is the National ALP Conference and the other conference called Time to Break Free from the USA. It's about the AUKUS submarine deal and much, much more. Organised by the Independent and Peaceful Australia Network, IPAN, one of the local organisers is Eileen Daly of the Port Adelaide Community Opposing AUKUS.
2: You know, the people in Port Adelaide were as ambushed as everybody else in the country, not just by the original Morrison AUKUS announcement, but also when Albanese came out then and teased out the terms of this dreadful agreement, so that this then AUKUS nuclear submarines would be built in Osborne at the naval shipyards. So literally bang smack in the middle of where 30,000 people live. It's where I've lived for more than 30 years. And in fact, when I came here as an immigrant, when we first arrived and went to school here, and so it's a very beloved area to me. I've raised my kids here, and I'll probably be, you know, taken out in a coffin from here as well. So my ears pricked up, not just mine, but many other people's. And we began Port Adelaide Community Opposing AUKUS on the basis of act locally, think globally, you know, working mostly with our local community, but also alongside sister organisations all around the country, including the Australian Anti-AUKUS Coalition and IPAN, Independent Peaceful Australia Network, groups in Wollongong, in Perth, who are, you know, really at the pointy end of things. It's what amounts virtually to a US base. US submarines are already in rotation and a UK submarine is in rotation, but it will be a permanent site for the AUKUS submarines if they ever arrive, and the Virginia-class submarines, which we are buying apparently, second-hand ones, all three of them, starting in a couple of years. So they've got a very big task ahead of them. And we've got a scenario where not only will these AUKUS submarines be built in our neighbourhood, they come with all kinds of different risks. Firstly, that we will be a target in any kind of conflict, which is essentially what AUKUS is. It's a war pact between Australia and the US and the UK in the US build-up towards war with China. But also we will be the recipients of a nice big lot of nuclear waste. They've passed laws federally, just for us to enable them to store nuclear waste. They say it's of low level, but we've got a lot of advice from people wiser than me on these issues that the nuclear waste produced in a nuclear submarine has to be stored for 300 years. So that's what we're facing locally. Possibly it will be a gateway for the national nuclear dump, which they're planning. You know, they were supposed to release the details a year ago, but haven't yet.
3: Your conference is called Time to Break Free, in brackets, from the USA. So you're thinking big, and you've got a big wide range of themes and people involved. But can you just tell me very briefly what is AUKUS? And then I want to hear about the terrible sounding thing, the Force Posture Agreement.
2: Yeah. Well, AUKUS is a trilateral agreement between the US, Australia and the UK. The way that we look at it is that it's the latest manifestation of the US alliance in Australia. So it's not that it's new and ANZUS is still in existence. AUKUS just ramps that up. We are supposedly buying these nuclear submarines from them. They own the technology. We're told that they'll be under Australian sovereign control. There's nothing that indicates that that would be the case. We're the junior partners. They will be deciding what those boats do, and they're boats that travel very deep and travel long distances to the South China Sea. They're not for Australia's defence. So that's what AUKUS is. Forced Posture Agreement in some ways is even worse. Forced Posture Agreement was initiated in 2011, actually the Gillard government, in conjunction with Barack Obama. Do you remember when Obama arrived at the on the tarmac and
3: in Darwin?
2: Yeah. And that's where the beginnings of Forced Posture Agreement happened, that allows the US basically unimpeded access to Australian military facilities. It was then developed by the Abbott government and signed by Julie Bishop in 2014. And it really is what ties us into an interchangeability with the US. It used to be, you know, they were an ally and we cooperated with them and so forth. But that's really taken off into a different stage. It's moving towards there being no distinction really between the US military and the Australian military, and definitely under their command. And that's not just me saying it or people in the peace movement. That comes from people that are ex-high-up military brass. At the moment, US military facilities in Australia are just expanding at such a rapid rate. We've always had Pine Gap, Northwest Cape, which is another linchpin in their intelligence surveillance of the area that's up northwestern Australia. On top of that, we've got US troops in constant rotation in Darwin, thousands of them. You know, some people in Darwin say, well, it just resembles a US base, the presence of US troops in the area. Then we've got Tyndall Air Base near Katherine, which hosts B-52s, all of which are nuclear capable, according to this treaty. They don't have to tell us whether they're carrying nuclear weapons or not, and they certainly can, and they do, flying in the face of the International Treaty Against Nuclear Weapons, which we haven't signed yet, but we're supposed to. Then, obviously, there's Osborne, just a couple of kilometres away from where I'm speaking to you, where they're going to be building these things. Then recently there was an announcement that the US would bring a whole lot of their military hardware and store them in Bandiana, which is near Albury-Wodonga. People are just not aware of the level of preparations that are going on. And, of course, they'll also be looking for an East Coast base to harbour this fleet of nuclear submarines under US command, and they're looking at places like Wollongong or Newcastle. It's really alarming when you look at it all as, take it all as a piece.
3: So, Eileen, we have an interesting situation where we now

0: allies, hundreds of Labor branches have signed motions against AUKUS and asking for an independent inquiry, because people will understand that when the Labor government came to power, there was an expectation that they would just put AUKUS in the rubbish bin of history where it belonged. In fact, they doubled down. So the public inquiry is an answer to that. If the government won't do it, then the public will do it ourselves. It's a people's inquiry. There's about five or six different commissioners. It's led by Peter Garrett, who was a Labor Party minister. It has Chris Barry, an ex-admiral, also Karina Lester, you know, incredible First Nations advocate for her people, Carmen Lawrence, who is going around the country. They've been to Melbourne, to Perth, and they're to hear testimonies from different people, different groups, anybody basically who wants to speak up about AUKUS, and then they will move on. Everybody's included. Then it will be collated and hopefully it will be used to show that the majority of the Australian people are not in favour of this agreement. The gobsmacking amounts of money that it's consuming, $375 billion over the course of 30 years. And that's just the beginning, because that doesn't even include the tens of billions of dollars for a national nuclear dump. This is in the middle of a cost of living crisis where people are really struggling. And I'd have to say on the Lefevre Peninsula and just adjacent to this money absorbing facility at Osborne, people are struggling to pay their bills.
1: What always comes up is this story that this will mean jobs. Unions in some cases are in support because they are wanting to look after members and jobs for them.
0: Yeah. Well, I think that it's the one argument that the government wins people over on, especially around here, because people need jobs. But number one, local people won't be getting these jobs. They're even talking, you know, nationally about bringing in a special AUKUS visa to bring skilled workers, mostly from the UK, where their nuclear submarine industry is advanced, fast track them into Australia. There's that. There's engineers coming from the interstate. The idea that there will be these lifetime, highly paid jobs for our local kids at this facility is just a load of nonsense. There will be jobs, but for us, there'll be low waged and bad conditioned jobs in the service industry. So it'll be security officers, it'll be cleaners, it'll be people working in the canteens. That's the kind of work that will come to people of the Lefevre Peninsula and, in fact, of Adelaide generally, aside from a few engineer positions and so forth. But what's even more important is that we are crying out for investment in a manufacturing industry related to renewables. We have this enormous amount of solar panels, all of which are going into landfill at the moment. There is no recycling. That could be a manufacturing industry that happens here. You know, proper merchant navy shipbuilding, we've got electric cars and electric trucks. People say, oh, well, why do that when the Chinese do it so cheaply? But we need to be self-reliant and we need to be thinking about these things. And a fraction of the money that they are throwing into AUKUS could reignite a manufacturing industry with real jobs for life, not death. Instead, they're entering into our schools, they're entering into our communities with these prospects of these jobs that are completely and utterly geared towards killing people.
2: And that was Eileen Daly of the Port Adelaide Community Opposing AUKUS. The public inquiry had a hearing in Adelaide last Thursday, July 16th, and you can still register to make a submission or just have a look at their website and listen to the submissions that were made. The website is called AUKUS Public Inquiry. Stay with us on 3D Radio to hear about the plans for the conference next week in Adelaide, organised by the Independent and Peaceful Australia Network, IPAN, and called Time to Break Free from the USA, aka A Festival of Peace.

0: the Midnight Oil with US Forces live at the Metro.
1: Yeah.
0: And an enthusiastic crowd, yeah. And a very great anthem for this whole topic.
1: It is. Nikki Page from Radio Adelaide is speaking with Eileen Daly of the Port Adelaide Community Opposing AUKUS. Eileen is also an organiser with the Independent and Peaceful Australia Network, IPAN, who are bringing us a conference in Adelaide. In her day job, Eileen's an actor, a singer, a mum, and a Feldenkrais movement teacher. The conference is called Time to Break Free from the USA.
2: Festival of Peace, that's what it is. We're starting off with Earth's Greatest Enemy, which is Abby Martin's latest film. It is gobsmacking. I thought I knew a lot about the impact of the US military on planet Earth and the people of our planet, but this is just extraordinary. On the Thursday, we've organised for Abby Martin to be hosted by the Australian Friends of Palestine Association, so that'll be her day with them. I think they'll be screening the film and they'll have a public meeting. And then on the Friday, we begin with a rally at the ALP National Conference, and obviously it's no accident that we're having our conference on the same weekend that they are coming to town to have their national conference. All kinds of activities at that rally. The Port Adelaide Artist Forum, that's our local artist group, they're making this incredible, huge, large, inflatable, giant submarine. It's going to be a massive art installation. I am a great believer in the cultural aspects of building the movement, and so there will be a visual arts component. There'll be music, the choir, the Creators for Palestine choir will be singing. There will be, Abby Martin will be speaking. We hope to have an impact on the delegates. We're not expecting to change the mind of the leaderships of the ALP.
3: Mm. Your goal for this event is to build the movement, to teach skills and to build the movement. And looking at your program, that certainly is reflected in there. Lots of activities, lots of smaller sessions. I thought, let's just mention, though, that Susan Hazeldine, or Hazeldine, Cook of the Woman, yeah. I think.
2: Yeah.
3: We've been working hard to stop a waste dump in Kimber, and then more recently a space base. I think it's in the National Park at Port Lincoln, the beautiful park there. If not, it's certainly adjacent.
2: The Southern Rocket Launch, Yep. I mean, so she's just a shining light. She just won some lifetime award in the environmental awards. Her family were significantly impacted through the Maralinga, and she has been active on these issues for years and years. We're just so incredibly honoured that she's going to be at the conference. She's not only going to be speaking on the first night at the public meeting, but she's going to be running a workshop along with Jim Green of Friends of the Earth, and they'll be running a workshop about non-Aboriginal people working with First Nations people in the movement. So that's going to be something else. I want to mention too that we've got a boat trip that's happening up the Port River up to the Osborne facility. Originally I booked a 30-seat boat, but it just was so popular that we've ended up having to book a 100-seat boat. And there'll be lots of people on that boat, including Green Senator David Shoebridge, who's just been so incredibly active and very positive force on these issues of AUKUS and the march to war that we're involved in. And that's happening on the Friday afternoon. It's a jam-packed day. And then our opening night is the Friday night when we have a public meeting in the city, and that's going to be Abby Martin, Richard Tanter, who's
3: Richard Trent has written a lot about Pine Gap, I think, hasn't he?
2: Yes, he has, yeah. There's not a lot he doesn't know about Pine Gap. And also Senator David Shoebridge will speak that night, and Sue Hazeldine will speak as well.
3: Eileen, imagine you've been living and breathing this for a while. Sounding amazing. I'm really pleased to promote it.
2: Yeah, we have had to find a larger space because really, I suppose we shouldn't have been surprised. The conditions around this march to war are really sharpening, and people are getting very concerned. And so the numbers for the conference have just built to the point where we outgrew our original venue, and we're now at U-City, a purpose-built function centre for conferences in the city, so just a stone's throw from the market. But the whole point of the conference isn't to sit around and listen to experts. I think, you know, people want to sing, they want to sing collectively, as you know. So we've got singing all through, we've got a workshop on music and its role within building movements. Helen Laurie will be running that from the Stay Human Project. She'll teach people a song and then we'll sing it at the conference. And there will be singing on the public meeting night as well. We'll have music on the, we've got a social event on the Saturday night. So it, really important to know that it isn't just through speeches and analysis that people can be galvanized. Art and music is, you know, essential to building our movement. So it's about making the people that are at the conference active participants. The conference belongs to them, and it's about where we go to actually grow this movement into something that really could challenge what's happening to us, because before too long we're going to have a war upon us and we're not going to be organized enough if we don't begin now.
1: And that was Eileen Daly, an organiser with the Independent and Peaceful Australia Network, IPAN, bringing us a conference in Adelaide and a member of PACOA, the Port Adelaide Community Opposing AUKUS. The conference is called Time to Break Free from the USA. It starts Wednesday, July 22nd. Book for all or any of it online via the IPAN site. And yes, it is happening here to coincide with a national ALP conference. I'll leave you with the chilling information from journalist and political observer Michelle Grattan. There will be US Embassy onlookers observing the conference and no doubt observing the planned protests outside. Stay tuned to hear a bit more from Eileen and from the filmmaker Abby Martin that she told us about. Abby's film, Earth's Greatest Enemy, is screening at the Capri Cinema on Wednesday night.

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1: And Earth's Greatest Enemy is the title of a film that starts this Wednesday, a week-long event in Adelaide. Eileen Daly is one of the organisers of the Festival of Peace, otherwise known as the Independent and Peaceful Australia Network Conference. They're also organising a tour of Australia and New Zealand for the filmmaker Abby Martin. I'll let Eileen start and then you'll hear from the filmmaker.
2: Abby Martin is an independent US journalist who for many years has run a podcast called Empire Files. She's a very well-known journalist, independent media within the US, and she's one of those old-fashioned journalists that actually goes to war zones. She's been to Gaza. She made a film about Gaza in 2019 called Gaza Fights for Freedom. She's been involved in the Palestinian solidarity movement for a long time, but she's been everywhere. She actually is not afraid to be on the ground. She's made this film, Earth's Greatest Enemy. I've just got to say to people, they just need to go and see it. It is gobsmacking. I thought I knew, you know, everything that, well, not everything, but a lot about the impact of the US military on planet Earth and the people of our planet. But this is just extraordinary. She traverses the whole planet, really, pointing out the ways in which they are destroying the environment. The impact on the planet is profound.
3: Why is coming to Australia and New Zealand important to you?
4: Australia and New Zealand are key outposts for the US military and very essential ones. Look, Australia and New Zealand, they provide diplomatic cover, this kind of positioning as some sort of international body and cooperative, you know, democracy, democratic governance behind these imperialist maneuvers. And we know that they are complicit doormats when it comes to this global military dictatorship subjugating millions of people around the world. Australia is a key military partner for the United States. It is its eyes and ears across the Indo-Pacific as the U.S. gears up for war with China and is engaging in genocide in the Middle East. Australia is a key hub for surveillance, for militarism, and for strategic planning for the U.S. military across that entire region of the world. This is why it's so essential for Australians to educate themselves and organize accordingly, to lift themselves out from under the boot of U.S. empire and demand an end to them being junior collaborators complicit in these crimes from Gaza, Iraq, to across Latin America, as we're seeing unfolding in Venezuela, Cuba, and as we gear up for war with China. New Zealand provides diplomatic cover for the United States. It's more of a quiet, subservient, you know, partner to the U.S., but let's not forget that it serves a very key role in the Five Eyes surveillance partnership with the United States in conjunction with Australia. So look, Australia and New Zealand are such key players in this. And while they may remain more quiet on the global stage, they are complicit through and through. They join the United States with whatever military maneuvers they are doing, whether it's Vietnam, Iraq, Afghanistan, and Gaza. Australia is always second in line to provide intelligence, to provide whatever the United States needs. The United States alliance with Australia is basically treated as the foundation of Australia's national security. Australia basically calls the United States a cornerstone in its own national security. New Zealand provides a lot of cover as well. You know, the propaganda cover, I would say, to basically just allow all of this to happen, to provide the impunity for the United States to continue down this treacherous path. Pine Gap is such an important key in this story. Pine Gap provides an essential component of the U.S. security and intelligence apparatus to provide the eyes and ears around the Middle East and Asia. It is a crucial hub for intelligence gathering and control and oversight with the U.S. surveillance grid around the entire globe and all of the wars that it's gearing up to do. Australia being, its own settler colony with its own horrific past of brutality, racism, all of these things. I mean, a lot of people think of Australia as kind of the quiet ally, that it doesn't really do anything wrong, that it's not complicit in these heinous crimes and atrocities around the world. But we know that that is not the case. Australia is a key collaborator in the crimes of US empire, and it needs to stop.
3: I just wonder if it would be a good point now just to segue a little bit into NATO, because NATO's trying to come into Asia Pacific. And as far as New Zealand goes, we've just had a budget that's pushed up our military quite a lot while people are really struggling. But Pete Hegseth has been criticizing Aotearoa for not spending enough on the military. What can you say to that?
4: Every dollar squandered on militarism is a dollar taken and robbed from the people of our respective countries. Money that can go into healthcare, education, protection to the environment, creating a sustainable environment that's habitable for future generations. Instead, it's being robbed into a spiraling machine of death and destruction for profit. That's what this is. This is a threat. This is a gun to the head of NATO members saying, do or die. Is this the world that we want to live in? NATO is another way to keep these countries subservient to the United States, subservient to US militarism.
3: Yes, ironic because that's North Atlantic Treaty Organization. But the Stockholm Peace Research Institute just released its figures, and the United States is still almost three times as much expenditure on military as both Russia and China. And the United States propaganda machine really points to Russia and China as being hugely threatening to all of us. And in fact, we are being forced into prepare for war with China, which is kind of crazy because it's one of our biggest trading partners.
4: Look, all the propaganda to justify this global military dictatorship and justify Australia and New Zealand's collaboration and complicity in it is the fear of Russia and China, and that if we weren't on top as Western powers, that these countries would respectively, and they would be worse. And this fear is instigated on this fantasy that they're building up their military, they're preparing for some apocalyptic, fanatical end times that we need to somehow contain, right? The United States spends more than the next 10 countries combined on its military. So all of this is just a fantastical detachment from reality of who's the big threat. The threat of Russia and China, what they don't want is us to collaborate with these countries, for us to solve global problems together. The existential problems that we're facing around the world today, these environmental catastrophic problems, can only be solved with the cooperation and collaboration of every single country on Earth. We need to stop advancing toward war and start working toward peace.
1: Filmmaker and journalist Abby Martin, speaking before her Australasian tour with Liz Remeswal of the Aotearoa Peace Movement. Abby will be a keynote speaker at a Friday night public meeting at the start of the Independent and Peaceful Australia Network Conference. Visit the IPAN website to book. It'll be live streamed too. And Abby Martin's film will be screening from Wednesday night onwards at the Capri Cinema.
0: And it's an unfortunate lesson from history that if you prepare for war, you end up with one.

0: the Morris Springfield Project with Heart of God, a.k.a. Corazon de Dios. You're on Environment Show. It's 8:39.
1: COP, the Conference of the Parties, is known as the annual Climate Olympics by some. This year it'll happen in Turkey. Heaps Good COP is the name of a bunch of South Australians who are planning to be part of the COP31 in Adelaide, and they have refused just to be disappointed. They're about to bring us Adelaide Climate Action Week. Here is their co-founder, Jen St. Jack.
2: Yes, it was a disappointing moment when we found out that Adelaide wasn't going to get COP31. We had been really working hard to organise the climate ecosystem here in South Australia through a ragtag bunch of extremists known as Heaps Good COP. And we were looking to get as many people from as many different sectors, big tent approach, all talking, connecting, figuring out how on earth we were going to actually host this gigantic event, which is like the Olympics of the climate world, if people are not familiar with it. And we'd been meeting on a regular basis. We'd generated a lot of goodwill, a lot of momentum, so many great ideas about what we could achieve, both in terms of hosting an incredible party, but also framing up a more positive view of the future. So climate can get pretty doom and gloom, and we think that the best way to bring everyone along the journey is to look at what the pathways forward are that we actually want to take and where can we take action. So we were wanting to both host a great party and to make a real difference in the world. So when we didn't get COP31, that momentum, that goodwill, that energy, that hopefulness did not go anywhere. Everyone still wanted to show up. They wanted something to happen. So Mark Rowland, my co-founder, and I decided to make Adelaide Climate Action Week. And we see this as a real legacy of that COP31 bid. So Heaps Good COP was started by myself and Craig Wilkins alongside a group of other movers and shakers in the climate movement.
3: Craig was longtime CEO of the Conservation SA.
2: That's right.
3: Yes.
2: That's right. So Craig is a real leader in the climate sector in South Australia. And we got together and decided that we needed to really make something happen around COP31. That was led by South Australians. So not just having the world plonk into Adelaide and tell us how we were going to party around climate, but for us to bring our energy and our ideas and our networks and make sure that the COP31 represented what South Australia has to offer.
3: Well, let's talk about who got on board. You got some money from somewhere to employ Adelaide as the executive producer.
2: Look, it's an inaugural year festival, and these things get off the ground with a very lean budget and a lot of goodwill and volunteer effort. So we are so thankful that we were able to bring Adelaide Cherry on board as our pretty much only staff member. We've had a couple of other people come in as well, but Adelaide's just been our absolute rock in organising this event. And as startups generally do, we fronted the initial costs to get going. And since then, we've had partners come on board, which we're extremely thankful for. So our presenting partner is LGA South Australia. So they are the peak body for the 68 councils across South Australia. And they decided that this was worth backing. And I think the reason that they did that was councils are the first movers in climate. So in the days when we're in the middle of the climate wars and there was a vacuum of action at the federal level in particular, local government was getting on with the job. You know, local government is where the rubber hits the road in terms of climate action and, you know, protecting communities and supporting people to do what they need to do to get ready for the changing climate, cutting emissions, getting bushfire ready, being safe in the heat, and so on. So local government are already leaders, and we've got some wonderful friends in the LGA board. The president, Mayor Heather Holmes Ross, is a wonderful advocate, as is Mayor Moira Ware and Lord Mayor Jane Lomax-Smith. So we're very thankful to have their support.
3: You know, the talk happens from time to time. We don't need local councils. Boy, do we need local councils. Adelaide,
2: absolutely.
3: I think I should bring you in here. We have spoken to you before on Monday Packed Lunch. You do have a huge job, but I have just watched in amazement as the program has grown and grown and grown. There's a website packed with all sorts of activities, and I've got some highlights, my idea of highlights that I'd like to ask about. So maybe I'll ask you about a couple of those, and we'll just keep reminding people, go to the website, have a look. You're designing it to be as accessible as possible, but it's the full range of people, isn't it? So the top of my list is Switch Fest. You want to tell us about Switch Fest?
4: Yes, absolutely. So Switch Fest is one of our many flagship events, and it's on Saturday on the west side of the city, and it is a full day of showcase, market, cooking demonstrations on exactly how you, the homeowner or the renter, can switch your home to electricity for a better future and really support you.
3: How to get off gas. It's billed as
4: how to get off gas.
3: Yes. It's a community festival. Where's it happening?
4: West Lakes Library and Community Centre.
3: Very good. So you're spreading right across the metropolitan area, and I know there are some activities outside as well. Let's move on to the next one. Neither of you look very old to me, but
2: Thank you. Let's talk
3: about climate conversations with youth.
2: Adelaide's the slightly younger one of us, so happy for her to take this one.
4: So Conversations with Youth is hosted by Global Shapers, Global Shapers Hub Adelaide, and Global Shapers is a world initiative by the World Economic Forum where young people between the age of 18 and 30 get together and drive projects that they're passionate about. And the Adelaide Shapers Hub decided climate action was something they were passionate about, and so they're bringing together a really interactive workshop for young people to vent, to express their feelings, and also build skills in climate literacy on how they can transform that passion into tangible messages, which will then be shared to the COP31 delegation and beyond. And so it's a real chance for young people to come together and find peers that have values aligned and passions aligned to work together to make a difference. And they really do make a difference, because we've heard from so many, I call them big dogs, officials or decision makers, which young people often feel they don't have a seat at the table at or don't have the opportunity to be heard. And we've heard time and time again from many of these big dogs that young people cut through the noise and they listen to them, because this is their future that we're building.
1: And that's Adelaide Sherry, executive producer of Adelaide Climate Action Week. Earlier we heard from the event's co-founder, Jen St. Jack, who says that the idea was born from belief that we deserve to see, celebrate and participate in the extraordinary climate action already happening across the state. That's Adelaide Climate Action Week, which runs from Monday the 27th of July to Sunday, August the 2nd. Stay tuned as we hear more about what's in store in so many different events.

0: Lizzie Hosking with Unforgettable.
1: Nikki Page is bringing us news of all the very varied events coming up in Adelaide Climate Action Week. Here's their co-founder, Jen St. Jack, explaining the...
2: We're carrying a lot of the emotional load, I guess, especially when it comes to our families and how we might keep them. Climate policy has moved a long way in the last few years. This all started with another acronym called TCFD, the Task Force for Climate-Related Financial Disclosures, led by the now Prime Minister of Canada, Mark Carney, back in 2017, I think they released their report. And basically what it's all about is every organisation needs to understand, manage and disclose their climate risks, as well as their emissions. So we know that risks are escalating. The South Australian Climate Risk Assessment was published fairly recently, as was a national one. This is happening all around the world now, and it's becoming very much standard practice for business to understand, manage, and disclose their climate risks and carbon emissions. And this is part of just regular annual reporting. So the ASRS S2 is released by the Australian Accounting Standards Board. So it's a new skill for accountants and chief financial officers and executives and boards of all kinds. The legislation is, I think it's under the Corporations Act, but I could be wrong there. Maybe
3: don't
2: delete that.
3: I don't know
2: why
3: you can't keep all this in your head, Jen.
2: I know, right? The requirement has been introduced through federal legislation and it applies to publicly listed companies, so ASX listed companies and large financial institutions. And we do expect this to trickle down to all kinds of organisations. So local governments are looking at this. State agencies are now required to do this as well. So it is coming to all businesses, and that is a really great one to get along to. Being hosted by 2XE, which is a local consultancy that's been going around for many years in this space. So good one to get along to if you're a business who's trying to wrap your head around these new requirements.
3: Yes. All right. Thank you. A little bit of sort of move it along. I'm looking at a Women's Climate Congress, looking at a panel on climate burnout in the sector, and what an economy built around care could actually look like. Like, this is radical stuff. Would it briefly tell me what I might expect if I went to that one?
2: Yeah. So the system that we currently live in is not serving the planet. I think we can all realise that. And it's time to look at things through a different lens. So women are disproportionately affected by climate change, and they bring a completely different lens to the issue and some of the solutions. We're carrying a lot of the emotional load, I guess, especially when it comes to our families and how we might keep them safe and how we might, you know, ensure their future. So I think this panel will be a really interesting one, and a great opportunity as women to get together and reflect and look at how we can move forward together.
3: Thank you. I'm talking to Jen St. Jack, one of the people who has come up with the whole idea of Adelaide Climate Action Week, and to Adelaide Cherry, the woman employed to work with these people with big brains and big hearts. I don't think we can look at much more detail, but it ranges from very much from grassroots to corporate. I've got a couple more questions. One is, state government is backing it. Some of us don't feel at all happy about the state government and its close associations with the fossil fuel industry. Has that been for you to be working with them? Is it a whitewash? Is it a greenwash?
2: Great question. So we have been working closely with the Government of South Australia. Minister Emily Burke, MLC, has been a real champion of this festival, and she's been extremely supportive. So she's been great to work with. She spoke at our launch, and she absolutely recognises that climate action is needed across all portfolios. We would love to have financial support from the government of South Australia. That's not the case at the moment, but a lot of agencies are putting on events and contributing their expertise and, supporting with the convention centre as a venue and so on. So they are supporting us. In terms of the current policy positions of this government, look, nobody's perfect, right? We all make mistakes, and all we can do is try and be better.
3: Let's hope they keep waking up and waking up and waking up. You can't say that. I understand. And Jen, there's an event called Where Climate Meets Capital. What's that about?
2: Yeah, so climate finance is very much a hot topic. And this event is a wonderful conversation between some very high-level people from our region and across Australia to talk about those big climate finance questions. So, who pays, what gets funded, who benefits, and who decides? This will be at the Bragg's Theatre at Adelaide University on the Tuesday night, Tuesday the 28th. We've got Charles Yu from the UN Development Programme coming all the way from Bangkok to headline this event. It will be moderated by Belinda Willis, who's the In Daily editor. And we've also got Rain Vandenberg, Dr. Amanda Cahill, and Sophie Doyle speaking at that event. So that will be a really big highlight of this week, and I encourage everyone to get along to it.
3: Look, we are running to the end of our time, but I really wanted to get your thoughts about the Pacific connection because, of course, COP31, or the Australian application to host it, involved Pacific countries as well. Now, it looks to me like that Pacific connection has carried over into Adelaide Climate Action Week. There's several events. I'll just name them. Can Adelaide become the climate action capital of the Asia Pacific? South Australia's role in a COP31 year and what a Pacific COP still means for South Australia. And then a Pacific Climate Cultural Night is the big wrap-up run by the Pacific Islands Council of SA. So, yeah.
2: But yeah, Rosanna and Rowena are fantastic. They both bring incredible energy. Like, Rosanna is someone who can reset your nervous system just by being in her presence. And Rowena's got a lot of energy and, super switched on, super connected. They're both absolute gems. So.
1: And that was Adelaide Sherry, executive producer, and Jen St. Jack, co-founder of the Adelaide Climate Action Week. A lot of good stuff coming to the neighbourhood. Starts next Monday, 27th. And the Adelaide University Greens Club and Adelaide University Film Society are screening Tacagna, The Heart of Letruwita from the Bob Brown Foundation. Doors open at 6:30 and there'll be time for discussion afterwards. Have a look at the Adelaide Climate Action Week website to find out more about what's happening. And the week runs from Monday to the following Sunday.
0: And now it's time for Proud to Be Loud with Leo.
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0: 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Metal machines. 6-6 crush. 6-6 crush.

All right, starting off the show with a bracket of recordings from 1986. Just then, a fairly obscure band out of San Francisco Bay Area called Damocles. They were pretty much just a demo band, and they were pretty short-lived too, only around for a year or so, I believe. And in that year, 1986, they recorded a demo called Angel of Evil, and the track we heard from that was called Night Stalker. The demo, along with the band's other demo recordings, were reissued in 2019 by Buried by Time and Dust Records on vinyl too. Good stuff. Before that, the very strangely named Misto Disto, who were from the Netherlands and not surprisingly later changed their name to Mandator, which isn't really that much better. But getting back to Misto Disto, they did release a album in 1986 called The Rules Have Been Disturbed, and the track we heard from that was called Power of the Law. And that album, along with some of their demo recordings, got reissued on vinyl on a double LP of the same name in 2018 on Crypt Records. And at the top, the mighty Agent Steel out of LA, covering a track that was first recorded 10 years previously by, of course, Judas Priest, The Ripper. And as I said, 10 years later, Agent Steel in 1986 covered the song on their Mad Locust Rising EP released on Combat Records in 1986. And a fairly faithful rendition as well, pretty good version. And with that, hello and welcome to another edition of Proud to Be Loud. Leo here with you. I'll take you through to around 11 p.m. Coming up on tonight's program, I'll have a tribute to one of the absolute pioneers of the death metal genre, Mike Browning, who unfortunately passed away at the age of 62 on the 12th of July. He, of course, was involved in the early days of Morbid Angel, as well as other bands like Acheron, Incubus, and, of course, Nocturnus. Let's recommence the show with some more recordings from 1986 and a whole bracket of recordings that I'll be playing for the first time this year. And, of course, 1986 is a year that this show has been highlighting from the start of the year. So here's a band called Blood Money. They were from the UK. They released their debut album in 1986 called Red Raw and Bleeding. It came out on the Ebony Records. They're often cited in new wave of British heavy metal encyclopedias and whatnot, but I think they overlapped that and were more of a speed metal band, in my opinion. But here is Blood Money with the opening track of the album, with a track called Metalized.

All right, you're listening to Proud to Be Loud, and just then another bracket of recordings from the year 1986. The band that we just heard, At War, who were from Virginia Beach, Virginia, and we heard the title track of their debut album, Ordered to Kill, which came out on New Renaissance Records. The band released two albums in the 80s, but pretty much no-frills, blue-collar thrash there for sure. Before that, we heard from Anvil Bitch, who were from Philadelphia, Pennsylvania, and they released their debut album in 1986, also on the same label, New Renaissance Records. The album was called Rise to Offend, and the track we heard from that was called Vengeance of the Sword, and that was their pretty much their only album until more recent times. They reformed a few years ago and released another album last year called Age of Fear. Before Anvil Bitch, we heard from Angel Dust out of Germany. Germany had so many speed and thrash metal bands to come out of the 80s, and Angel Dust were one of those bands. They did later change their style and go into a more power metal territory, but I like their debut. It's called Into the Dark Past. It came out on Disaster Records, and the track we heard from that was called Legions of Destruction. And at the top was Blood Money out of the UK, out of Manchester, with a track called Metalize. They released a couple of albums during the 80s before calling it quits, and we heard something from the debut, Red Raw and Bleeding, which came out on the Ebony Records label. Now, as I said, unfortunately, some sad news coming out of the metal community with the announcement of Mike Browning's passing of about a week or so ago now on the 12th of July. And for those of you who don't know, Mike Browning was a drummer and vocalist, one of the very rare breeds in the death metal genre to combine both, showcasing extraordinary human superpowers and very much a creative force in the early days of the death metal genre when it was all happening for the first time. He was involved in numerous bands, including Morbid Angel, Incubus, Acheron, and Nocturnus, just to name a few. We're going to highlight some of those bands in this next bracket in tribute to Mike Browning. Starting off with Morbid Angel and a track from which was going to be the very first Morbid Angel album, Abominations of Desolation. It was recorded in the year 1986 but was shelved after a falling out between Mike Browning and Trey Azigthoff, the guitarist. Those of you into metal will know all about it, and I'm not going to go into it. Having said that, the album was officially released in 1991 after it started getting bootlegged quite a lot. It was first circulated through tape trading, and then a few people decided to release it themselves on vinyl unofficially. So it eventually caused the Morbid Angel guys to release it officially on Earache Records. So here is Morbid Angel with Unholy Blasphemies from the Abominations of Desolation album.

All right, you're listening to Proud to Be Loud, Tuesday Night Heavy Metal, and we just heard a tribute to Mike Browning, an absolute pioneer in the genre of death metal. He was a drummer and vocalist, a very rare breed, as I mentioned before, especially in such an extreme genre like death metal, and unfortunately passed away about a week or so ago on the 12th of July at the age of 62. So let's go through that bracket. Just then it was Nocturnus AD, a continuation of Nocturnus, and in 2019 they released an album called Paradox, which was pretty much part two of The Key, and the track we heard was called The Return of the Lost Key. Fantastic track, came out on Profound Law Records. And speaking of Nocturnus, we heard something from the debut album The Key, released on Earache Records. We heard Lake of Fire, and Nocturnus were pretty groundbreaking death metal band, one of the very first bands to incorporate keyboards as well as having sci-fi themes. The music was just like out of a different world for sure. Before Nocturnus, we heard from a fairly obscure band, Incubus, who originated out of Atlanta, Georgia, before moving to Tampa, Florida. And they recorded their one and only demo, a self-titled demo in 1987, which we heard the track God Died on His Knees. And on this occasion, Mike only did the drumming, no vocals, but he did the drumming on this with Incubus. And very much a revered recording for extreme metal fans. It's been reissued quite a few times on vinyl. You heard the reissued CD version on Vic Records, which came out in 2014. And of course, Morbid Angel with Unholy Blasphemies, taken from the aborted debut album, which finally got released in 1991, although it was recorded in 1986. Abominations of Desolation. Fantastic stuff. R.I.P. Mike Browning. Speaking of legends of death metal, there's been a bit of a tribute to Mantis and death. There's a new album by a band called Left to Die, which has ex-death members involved, Rick Roz and Terry Butler, as well as Matt Harvey from Exhumed and Guy Rios from Gruesome. And they've decided to come together to re-record some of the very early Mantis death songs, which are fairly obscure. They were mainly demo recordings. As I said, the band's called Left to Die. The album's called In Itium Mortis. And this is a version of Infernal Death.

Back-to-back death metal brackets here on 93.7 FM 3D Radio. You're listening to Proud to Be Loud. Just then, Executioner. That was the precursor to the band Obituary. And they recorded a two-track demo in 1986, which we heard one of the tracks, Like the Dead. Before Executioner, we heard some bands all that have... Well, ties to the family tree of the band Death. So before Executioner, we actually heard from Death. We heard a fantastic track, Mutilation, which was the title track of their 1986 demo. We also heard from Massacre, which featured ex-Death members. We heard something from their second demo, Chamber of Ages, which came out in 1986. The track we heard from that was called From Beyond, and a new band that has dedicated an entire album to re-recording old Death Mantis songs called Left to Die. It features, as I said, ex-Death members in Terry Butler and Rick Roz, as well as Matt Harvey from Exhumed and Gus Rios from Gruesome. And the album is called In Itiam Mortis, which I think is Latin for the beginning of death, which certainly makes sense. And we heard a version of Infernal Death. That album has just come out on Relapse Records. And if you're any self-respecting death metal fan, you'll be grabbing a copy. Okay, I've already played quite a few demos in tonight's program, but yet to play an entire bracket of demos, which we call the Total Demolition Bracket. So I've got one coming up in this next bracket. And we're going to start off with German band Darkness, who were, as I said, Germany had a lot of thrash metal bands coming out of the 1980s, and Darkness was another one. And they recorded a demo called Spawn of the Dark One in 1986. And this one's called Armageddon.

0: feel you. So good to die, what would be? I'm falling down the stone.
1: Imagine my face. Imagine my face. Imagine my face. Imagine my face.

You're on 93.7 FM. This is Proud to Be Loud Tuesday Night Heavy Metal, and we just experienced the total demolition bracket for tonight, where we sample tracks from old demos, and they all came from the year 1986. So just then, a band out of Portland, Oregon, that actually went ahead and released two albums after this demo. I'm referring to Vedermark, and no, they were not Nazis. They recorded a demo called Biermark in 1986, which we heard the track Night of Pain. Before that, we actually went to the very dark depths of hell with a demo recording from a real obscurity. A band called Mortuary out of the UK. They definitely did not record an album, and I believe this is the only recording they made. It was a one-track demo called Mortal Remains. Very, very lo-fi, and the vocals were some of the sickest vocals I've ever heard. And as I said, it came out in 1986. Very little is known about this band. They are listed on the Encyclopedia Metallum, and apparently it was just a one-man band, and there's very little else. So, but as I said, it's got to be one of the most evil-sounding demos I've ever come across. That was Mortuary out of the UK. Bloody hell. Before that, we heard from Deceased out of Arlington, Virginia. And, of course, they are a legendary band that went on to record many, many albums. And we heard something from their very first demo, The Evil Side of Religion. And you can find a lot of their early demos on a fantastic compilation of theirs called Demos from the Grave, which was a triple LP compilation that Hell's Headbangers released around 2015. And the track we heard from Deceased was called After the Blood / Eaten by the Disease, I should say. And yeah, that has a really a proto black metal vibe. They were more known as a death metal, thrash metal band. But yeah, this demo is very, very different. And at the top was a German band Darkness, who formed out of Essen in 1984. And the track we heard from them was called Armageddon, another one which had a bit of a proto-black metal feel to it. They were essentially a thrash metal band, though. And that track is from the band Spawn of the Dark One demo from 1986, which you can find on a compilation of theirs called Thrash Till Death, which has the band's early demo material. The band recorded three albums in the 1980s and then split up, I think, in the early 90s. They have since reformed about 10, 12 years ago now, and recorded three more albums. But a legendary band in regards to German thrash metal bands, for sure, Darkness out of Essen. Okay, let's get into some Australian content for tonight, and let's keep it to 1986, and we're going to go to Slaughter Lord and something from a fantastic compilation, also called Thrash Till Death, but it's also got an extra line 86 to 87 in the title. So this is a Slaughter Lord with a recording from 1986. It's a rehearsal recording, so it's pretty rough sounding. Here is Slaughter Lord out of Sydney with a track called Onslaught.

Special Thursday, 11 a.m. to 1 p.m. 40 years of radio excellence. 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

All right, that was a Vicious Circle out of Melbourne with Doubtful Season, taken from the band's second album, Reflections, released on Reactor Records. We also heard from another old Melbourne band called Condemned and a track called Emotional Blur, and that's taken from the band's debut album, Humanoid or Biomechanoid, which also came out on Reactor Records, and both those tracks going out to Mark and Dave, who do a fantastic show, Smash It Up, Thursdays 11 a.m. to 1 p.m. And at the top of the bracket was legendary Sydney band Slaughter Lord with a track called Onslaught, a rehearsal demo recording from around 1986, which you can find on their Thrash Till Death 86 to 87 recordings compilation, which came out on Invictus Productions in the year 2000. Of course, Slaughter Lord never recorded an album, which is a shame because they were a fantastic band, that's for sure. Last bracket coming up, and we're going to go to the Netherlands and a band called Vortex, who released their full-length debut album in 1986. And we're going to be hearing the title track, Open the Gate. It should be Open the Gates, but I think they got it mixed up a little bit.

All right. That was a band called Power Lord. They were from Oklahoma City. And in 1986, they released their one and only album called The Awakening, which we heard the title track, The Awakening, Power Lord. And that album got a reissue in 2014 on Heavy Forces Records. Good stuff. Before that, out of the Netherlands, we heard from a band called Marta, who released their second album in 1986 called Darkness at Time's Edge. And the track we heard from that was called Into the Abyss. That album got a reissue in 2016 on High Roller Records. And at the top was another band out of the Netherlands, Vortex, with the title track of their full-length debut album, Open the Gate. But I'm pretty sure that the gates of hell is plural, so it should have been Open the Gates, not Open the Gate, but we'll forgive them. And, yeah, that album also came out in 1986. And the band, they released an EP also in the 80s, Metal Bats, and that was about it from them. And I think in more recent times, they've been active and have been releasing a lot of stuff since, I think, the early 2000s. But a really good band, anyway, out of the Netherlands, Vortex. That's about it for this week's show of Proud to Be Loud. On next week's show, hopefully, Jim from the band Raven Black Knight will be gracing the 3D airwaves with us. He'll be programming the show, so that means it's great for me. I won't have to think about the playlist. Okay, so that leaves us with the mandatory Motorhead track to finish off. But before I do that, please stay tuned for The Vanishing Point, 3D's long-running experimental program. But let's get to the mandatory Motorhead track, which yet again comes from Orgasmatron from the year 1986. Ain't My Crime. Oops. That's not it. That's not it either. Motorhead, Ain't My Crime.

0: announcements. The code also outlines the principles of diversity, independence, and volunteerism for community broadcasting. 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If you would like a copy of the code of practice, please give us a call on 836 33 937.
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Welcome to The Vanishing Point, 3D Radio's long-running experimental music program. Kicked off the show this week with something that was donated to The Vanishing Point by Dave of... you probably hear me say this most weeks. He donated quite a few things. Dave of The Alarmist, Isomar. He was a member of Bordel Militaire back in the day. Rope Society, etc., etc., etc. Thank you, Dave. That was Swallowed by the Thicket. Very cool. It's a little... It's a 7-inch lathe cut, and I actually intended to play side A, and soon learnt that whoever pressed this 7-inch did not press a side A, so we got side B. That was Once a Brother, I cannot Feel, taken from the Songs of a Recluse 7-inch. Followed that for Max. That was Janie and the Love Bugs with an untitled track from an unreleased recording. Roscoe Mitchell is what we're going to move into. This one's for Dimitri. A track called Tom, taken from the Roscoe Mitchell solo saxophone concerts release. Now, we're currently listening to something for Andrew. This is the Minimist Orchestra, that's correct, from the Nurse with Wound list. What do we got going on here? No, this is not the Minimist Orchestra, this is Ernie Althoff, isn't it? And I've queued the wrong track anyway, because I was queuing the... put the wrong CD in the CD player. So this is Ernie Althoff with track 13 from his A Last Machines album. Where's the... This is actually the correct track. Sorry, Andrew. Maybe we'll hear an extra track from this. We'll hear Steel Rods, and then we'll get into some stuff for Dimitri. That's Roscoe Mitchell, and then see where we go from there.

shaping, sawing, grinding, boring, dreaming, drilled, horning, lapping. Glues of various kinds. Galvanizing. You know from previous units that it is possible to make electrons moving conductors. Electronic devices are usually considered to be devices which are electrons tubes or their substitutes include gain

This will be your bonus rating.

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Machine E, 60 minutes, listed below, core jobs, tooling up, time study, and precision. 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The selection is average family. 19 loops are interlaced, but much instrumented operators. Other uses for the recipe.

forces of power, there is no doubt that the unknown grew out by far the larger part of history. Even before civilization took root, man in some part of the world had made his first attempt. But all the windmen first became on the northern and southern. In the last 18 pages, today the earth began. Of all the vast area, where have been added to the map for the time of the world traveler?

Hey, see you, Sasquatch, and I'll get you a rest of your day.

Excellent.

Well, this is still The Vanishing Point, and we've just been listening to a whole heap of requests and suggestions for this week's show. pardon me. Up the top there. Up the top, we were listening to an Ernie Althoff track. We heard the end of October's Drone, and then we heard Steel Rod's Steps and Passing Aircraft, pulled from the Last Machines album. Roscoe Mitchell after that for Dimitri. That was Tom, taken from the Roscoe Mitchell solo saxophone concerts. For Andrew, we heard Numinist Orchestra with Vulnerable and Functional. And just then was Yacht Blanc collaborating with Machine Fabric. That was a track called Nettles, taken from the album Deep Fried. And we're currently listening to someone who was requested to the suggested to the show by Yaz. This is an artist called Tatsuya Nakatani. Someone I'm quite enjoying exploring. I was unfamiliar with him. He's a Japanese-born percussionist, experimental artist, but digging through his discography, he's worked with people like Victoria Shen. He did a album with Eugene Chadbourne of American country music covers. He was even a member of the Billy Bang Quintet. He's worked with, believe it or not, Tatsuya Yoshida of Ruins and Zenigeva and Vampilia and so on. Yeah, wild stuff. This release was requested. This is a collaboration with someone called Shane Parrish. Thank you, Yaz. I'm going to move into a heap of artists who are performing this Saturday night. This Saturday afternoon, I should say. Let's get the details here. Because I foolishly didn't get it ready. There's a big show Saturday from noon till 10 p.m. at Animal House. It's the final ever Animal House gig, as they say farewell to that amazing share house, warehouse venue. 16 years, apparently, 2010 to 2026. Artists like Georgia Oatley, Anonymy, Messianic Gloss, Yawa Politica, Trunglian Horsepower, Awnings, No Memories, Blood Wars, Frontrunner, Success, Come, Twist of Fate, Crisis Alert, and Starvation. That's right, yeah. a few reunion shows there. We're going to hear a few artists who fit in with the Vanishing Point vibes. We're going to kick off with some Awnings.

now lost! Batman! All is now lost! Batman! All is now lost!

eyes pierce like daggers. The monstrous entity, I'd stagger.

friend.

Groovy. Well, there you heard a heap of artists who are performing this weekend down at Animal House for their final ever show. We started that bracket with Awnings with a track called Slopper from their Live to Air from a few months ago. Trunglin Horsepower with Pop Culture's Logical Conclusion. No Memories with Devour. Georgia Oatley with Oh Grief from a live recording from Halftime 2018. And just then was Anonyme with a track called Cunty from a single of the same name. Yeah, if you like the sounds that you heard, maybe get on down to Animal House this Sunday. It kicks off around noon, gone till about 10 p.m. I'll give you a rundown of the other artists playing again. Starvation, Crisis Alert, Twist of Fate, Come, Success, Front Runner, Blood Wars, as we just heard, No Memories and Awnings, Trunglin Horsepower. Messianic Gloss are also playing, who I would have liked to have played, but I don't think they've released any recordings yet. Yao Politica, Anonyme, and Georgia Oatley, of course. Be a fantastic day / afternoon. We've got enough time to play a few new releases, so I'm gonna kick off with some Church Shuttle. Here's a new, he has a new single out called Bushnell. We're gonna hear that track. Enjoy!

Up there.

Well, we're coming to the end of this week's episode of The Vanishing Point. And we've just been listening to a bracket of new releases. We kicked off there with something new from Church Shuttle. That was a track called Bushnell, from a single of the same name. Then we heard from Reservoir and Matt Gold. It's a new single called, Ella and Lua, and we heard the Lua track. Followed that with something new from Dead Can Dance, that was the Cicadas. And we've just been listening to a collaboration between Mark Anderson and Anthony Guerrera. We were just listening to Shelter in a Narrow Doorway, and we're currently listening to The Air Stretch Tight. This comes from a new release of theirs called Roma. Very nice. If you were tuned in at the start of the show, you would have heard me play side B of a 7-inch lathe by a project called Swallowed by the Thicket. You would have heard me mention that I was trying to play side A, only to find that side A, they'd forgotten to cut that side into the lathe. So I've gotten onto Bandcamp and I've found the tracks from side A. So we're going to close the show this week with Swallowed by the Thicket, with Aching Earth and Our Blood, coming from the release Songs of a Recluse. Have a lovely week. P.S. I Love You is up next.

not the old guy. Oh, cauliflower.

Welcome to PS I Love You. Going as smoothly as ever. As usual, cool stuff coming up. I got a pretty unique bracket of songs you possibly haven't heard of, man. We're gonna break the mold a little bit this week. Feature love song around 2:30 a.m. Some requests around 3 a.m. We'll get to the PS I Love You compilation of the foreseeable future, and slipped in somewhere in there, we'll have a mandatory Sunburners track of the week. See if you can find it.

Out of the street comes the bees. Fills my head with a likely friend. Words that they're saying are like words of praying. For a real good life without a lot of strife. Just to make a little money, get the sweet, sweet honey. Live life like a bunny, it'll be so sunny. It shines in our eyes, a power to hypnotize. And we want to try every sweet surprise. 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I like to make a sound, hear it buzzing around. With words from my head of things I said. What color's red, and it's good to have a friend. Someone to take the time to get into your mind. Liking what they find, return time after time. Life is a bunch of sparks and a race around the park. A way to make your mark before it all gets too dark. We should live life like it's going out tonight. Take a big bite of what comes into sight. But the world that we're seeing, it's hard to be believing. Some of these things that are true are what man can do. You wonder how you can fight such an injustice arise. And you just might find some delight in knowing that the care means that we share. In making people aware of the others there. You can only hope for the best, live life, face the test. Pray for all the rest, that soon will come the fest. The carnival, the show, the world that we know. Wonder how we can grow, rise up from below. Change our view to something new. Grow in our hearts and become a part of a new world revolution. That's the solution. To take away the

breathe and to feed the need. To love all is the same and start a new game. A different way to score and I love you even more. Change your mind to enjoy your time. Everything will be fine and we can be so kind. Let us enjoy our place living in this space. It doesn't matter about race, we shoot about face. We love you, brother, we love you like all other. We all come from mothers, let's be good lovers. Let's take the time, stepping over the line. Forgetting your hate was a big mistake. Everyone can be friends, and that's life on the mend. We're changing our views to life as anew. Let's be friends. And get it started. Let's be friends. And give it full.

your time. Enjoy your time. Love the other, love them all. Brand new world all set to explore. This will be a new world all set to discover. What it can be like to live without hate, fear, or prejudice. No bigotry, racism, or xenophobic behavior to mar the soul of man. Free from these shackles of fear, we all stand tall. We have grown into angels. A world of compassion now reigns. We can all understand the other. We live as one, we share joy, we know love. We live as one.

Seneca Boulevard at Rennie's Balloon Shop and the building next to the location. Suspects are seen climbing out of both windows, male Hispanic and a possible male black. They have their van parked in front of...

Well, we started that bracket. Well, we started this week's episode of PS I Love You with our mandatory Sunburners track of the week. This week brought to you by this week brought to you by the Sunburners. This week's Sunburners track was Show Your Love, taken from the single of the same name. Followed that with Sergio Mendes and Brazil 66 with a track called The Fool on the Hill. Of course, a Beatles cover there, pulled from a 7-inch single. Followed that with Billy Bragg with The Guitar Says Sorry, taken from Back to Basics. Heard two tracks from One Day as a Lion. We heard If You Fear Dying and One Day as a Lion, taken from their self-titled EP. Cypress Hill with Pigs, taken from their self-titled debut album. And we've just been listening to and continue to listen to Jerry Mango and the Sun Orchestra, a track called La Comparsita. We're currently listening to Espana Carni. Very nice. Well, as the Vanishing Point team were discussing earlier, there is a big show this weekend down at Animal House, a big farewell gig featuring Starvation, Crisis Alert, Twist of Fate, Come, Success, Frontrunner, Blood Wars, No Memories, Awnings, Trunglian Horsepower, Yawa Politica, Messianic Gloss, Anonyme, and Georgia Oatley, starting 12 p.m. till 10 p.m. This Sunday, the 26th. Be a fantastic show. Of course, with Starvation, Crisis Alert, and Come all doing big reunion show. Big reunion sets, rather. Very exciting. Let's get into this. We're going to kick off with this is going to be all groups performing this weekend. We're going to kick off with some Come. This is going to be from their 7-inch Success. And this is a track called The Mad Rat. Enjoy.

0: it. Let's go, eh? Any last questions?
1: What if we see any cops?
0: What do you mean?
1: Well, if a cop comes on.
0: You shoot them. But, mate, I fucking shoot you, all right? You shoot the bastards. You all right? You okay? I just want to have some fun with this. You all right?

Yeah. So yeah, if you have a lot of energy on Sunday that you want to burn off, down at Animal House there, all those acts are performing. We started that bracket with Come, with The Mad Rat, taken from their Success 7-inch. Followed that with Success, with Siege Trauma, Mental Noose, PAG, and Rough Deal, taken from their... I pinned it as a demo, but it's called The Fool's Game cassette, which came out on Divine Severance. Very nice. Crisis Alert.

heard after that from their mixtape Volume 1 compilation. That was 1, 2, 3 tracks recorded live at the Corner Hotel. It was Thought Control, Paranoia, and Bloodied Streets, and maybe a couple more as well. Yeah, let's just leave it at that. But yeah, I think there are a couple more tracks in there that just kept slipping in. Yao Politica after that with Colonial Border from Squat Fest 6. And Starvation. Again, only tried to play a couple tracks off of that one, but it seemed to just keep going. We heard Intro Week, Brute, Fairweather Associates, and we did hear the final track, Concrete, as well, from their 2010 demo, or 2011 maybe. Fantastic stuff there, and Front Runner, new band there, with Grief, taken from their release from this year. Very nice. Let's get into... what are we going to play? I'm going to hear some Stella Chishwaite. Let's just get into it. I am a little unprepared for this, but... makes good radio.

it's on my ass. 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
1: 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For the future love song. Because it's 2:30 in the morning, and we do that at 2:30 in the morning. But you knew that because everybody knows it. Take it away, Zip Code Rapists.
2: Hey, let's do this one. I know this song. Because I got the. Alright, there's a club in Oakland called the Miners Club. Is Lex in the audience tonight? I called the fucking police on this fucking place and got it shut down because they're firing, they weren't up to code. And 1992 is a good year for me, for the Chameleon, but I'm going to shut this fucking place down in 93. The bartender's 20 years old. Check her ID. She's 20. She's not 21. That's against the fucking law. 49 is the capacity here, and they got 53 fucking people here. I've got a collect call to the fucking operator's going to shut this down. Let's play this one.
3: He's got the whole world.
2: Okay, we got a new song. This is off our new LP. Anybody here buy our records?
3: No,
2: okay. Do you know when you press up a bunch of fucking plastic, it pollutes everything? Alright. We got some fucking comedians in the audience. Why don't you lay your heads down here? There's room here. We had Alicia build a new stage for the show. There's room for 15 heads. 15 fucking heads. And I'm gonna get back. And I'm gonna run, and I'm gonna kick in your fucking heads. 15 of you, line up. This is your chance for fame! This next song is called The Theme from Fame. What do you get when you fall in love? A guy with a pin to burst your bubble. That's what you get for all your trouble.

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This week brought to you by the Zip Code Rapists. This was a song called I'll Never Fall in Love Again, taken from their live album, Here at Last. Zip Code Rapists Live, 3 exclamation marks on that one. Thank you, Zip Code Rapists. Before that, we had a little bracket of tunes. We kicked off with Stella Cheweshe with a track called Mahorora and Bangiza. That comes from her LP Kamusha. S. Seal and R. Razor Eater with a track called For the Love of Piles. We pulled that from the Tribute to Raw Sex compilation. Followed that with Gonad Filth Arena with 5 Feet, also pulled from the Tribute to Raw Sex compilation. And Connie the Computer with Nasal Hair Stomp, pulled from A Tribute to Raw Sex. Les Bastringos with a track. Well, actually, just I wrote side A. There's a few tracks in there. London Girl, Truly Truly Fair, and Rosemary Polka. Hearing a little bit of him in the background now. Then we heard a track pulled from the Blank Tape CD sampler. That was Mary's Bedroom with a track called Honeybee. That one could have been a feature love song. I might have to keep that one at the back of my head for way, way, way down the track when everyone tuned in right now has completely forgotten about it. But I won't. And as I mentioned, our feature love song this week, Zip Code Rapists, I'll Never Fall in Love Again. This is PS I Love You, and you'll know what that means right now. We do something that we call the Songs You Possibly Haven't Heard Of Man bracket, and this week it's very specific. Went for a lovely hike with regular listener Adam over the week, and rather than play sort of rare, obscure tracks this week, I'm gonna pull out a few tracks which I know he's familiar with, a few which from just chatting with him this week, finding out he is not familiar with some of these, and just want to give you a good drive to work, Adam. So changing the vibe of the Songs You Possibly Haven't Heard Of Man bracket a little bit this week, and giving a little bit of a shake-up. Business as usual next week, though. I know what I'm playing next week. I actually brought it in. I almost was going to play a little bit of it. Can you hear that? It's a cassette, which means it's going to be one of my... if you don't own it, you're not going to hear it. Tracks. But yeah. What are we going to get into? Well, we're going to kick off with something by Jim Nolman. Now, this is an album he put together back in 1982. An album called Playing Music with Animals, the Interspecies Communication of Jim Nolman and 300 Turkeys, 12 Wolves, 20 Orca Whales. We're going to kick off with... I might turn the record off there. where was I? We're going to kick off with a collaboration he did with 300 Turkeys. Then we're going to get into some stuff he did with the Wolves. And then towards the end of our bracket of tunes here, we'll get to some stuff he did with the Orcas and maybe some more... maybe some more turkeys. But we're going to kick off with
Froggy went a-courting with 300 turkeys. Enjoy!

Uh-huh. 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Froggy got down upon his knees, said, Missy Mouse, will you marry me, uh-huh. I'll need my Uncle Rat's consent, uh-huh. I will need my Uncle Rat's consent, uh-huh. Without my Uncle Rat's consent, I would not marry the president, uh-huh. Uncle Rat laughed, shook his big fat sides, uh-huh. Uncle Rat laughed, shook his big fat sides, uh-huh. Uncle Rat laughed, shook his big fat sides to think his niece would be a bride, uh-huh. When Uncle Rat gave his consent, uh-huh. When Uncle Rat gave his consent, uh-huh. When Uncle Rat gave his consent, the weasel wrote the publishment, uh-huh. Next came in the bumblebee, uh-huh. Who came in but the big bumblebee, uh-huh. Who comes in but one bumblebee, who danced a jig with a two-legged flea.

Where will that wedding breakfast be? Where will that wedding breakfast be? Way down yonder in a big hall tree, What will that wedding breakfast be, Oh, what will that wedding breakfast be, What will that wedding breakfast be? Two green beans and a black-eyed pea, The owls did hoot, the birds they sang, The owls did hoot, the birds they sang, The owls did hoot, the birds they sang, and through the woods the music rang, They all went sailing across the lake, They all went sailing across the lake, They all went sailing across the lake, where they all got it by a big black.

Oh,

Well, there you have it, Adam. A heap of tunes just for you while you're heading off to work. Kicked off with Jim Nolman. With a few tracks. Froggy Went According with 300 Turkeys. Vihuela and Wolfpack, number one. Cello and Wolfpack, number two, number one. And Vihuela, Cello and Wolfpack, those were pulled from the Playing Music with Animals, the Interspecies Communication of Jim Nolman, with 300 Turkeys, 12 Wolves and 20 Orca Whales. Beach Boys after that with Shortening Bread. Their take on that, taken from a recent compilation that came out, We Got a Groove, the Brother Studio Years. Then we heard Ding Dang by the Beach Boys, which sort of based on Shortening Bread, pulled from that fantastic Love You album. Then we heard from Magic Dirt, that was track 6 from the Rocky's Room album. Of course, released as a Magic Dirt album, but featured all the members of the Great Aturas on it as well. So somewhat a Great Aturas Magic Dirt collab album, I would say, is Rocky's Room. Very good. 22nd Sect after that with I'm a Man, their 7-inch single, and Toxic Shock, Slop Junkie, taken from their self-titled first album. Then we heard from The Cramps, Shortening Bread, that was the studio version of that, sorry, Adam. Couldn't get you the live one, but that came from Stay Sick, and Jim Nolman just then, finishing off with Heavy Metal Guitar with Orcas, Orca Reggae, and Music to Eat Thanksgiving Dinner by 300 turkeys, rather. I'm assuming that was a vegan dinner. Gonna move into some stuff for Andrew now. We're gonna kick off with Lydia Lunch and Roland S. Howard. Gonna hear Cisco Sunset, taken from the recent compilation, Dressed in Black, Goth Divas from the Dark Side, 1941 to 2025. Enjoy!

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This one features all the greats. 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Crazy Mixed Up World.

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1: Rock dash, flip dash, some east coast, west coast, cosmic, some northbound, some southbound, some overseas, London, out of town. Rockin' a joint, rockin' a jam,
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4: 3D.

That was Mick Turner with the track, the last song from his album Don't Tell the Driver. Mick Turner playing with Papa M, David Pauho from Slint and from Swan and from other outfits. They'll be playing a gig. I would say this is definitely a double bill. On the 2nd of October, which is a Friday, at the Air Castle. And I have confirmed that they'll be playing together as well. They'll be playing individually and together, which is doubling exciting, tripling exciting, because seeing those two artists live will be amazing. Tickets are $65 and it's a must. It's a must gig. I'm definitely going to be teeing up an interview with David Pauho over the coming months. Very excited about it. Very excited about it. And we also had Perth band The Northern Lights with the track Unholy Devotion from their album Trouble Understanding, which is part of Chapter Records Epilogue, kind of a label, which is a digital release of hard to find out of pressing recordings at this stage of Australian bands from the from the 70s, 80s, 90s and 2000s, so pre-streaming. I'll be playing another band also from Chapter Epilogue later on the show. They have done five albums at this stage. I think it's going to be released something, a few releases will come out every quarter, so yeah, exciting with this first five. Apologies to those who tried to tune in and weren't hearing anything. You know, sometimes there are technical issues, sometimes there are user issues, and sometimes things just happen. And the important thing is that we were able to troubleshoot. So thank you for those who sent me messages saying that they couldn't hear FM or app or streaming. And then I found what was wrong and I fixed it. But I've played a lot of bangers that you didn't hear, so I'm gonna have to leave them from the next show. Well, so something exciting to look forward to. It's 6:31 here in Adelaide, and here today at Adlib, and my name is Mariana, if you just tuned in, because sound just came out 15 minutes ago. If you just tune in, I was mentioning earlier to myself here in the studio that we're going to have a special show. The last hour of the show, we'll be playing a game. Yes, we'll be playing a game. Guess if it's a real 60s song or if it just sounds like a real 60s song, but it isn't from the 60s. I do play a lot of things that are the real thing and or things that sound like the real thing. So I thought I'm going to make that into something for one of the shows. So I'm very excited. And we're going to have some great tunes on the lead up to that, including a little bit of C86, which is one of my true loves. We will continue with some local band now. I'm going to play a single from Cherry Daisies, an old one from them from 2024 called Autumn.

Let's try this again. It seems like this file has an issue, so we will try from a different source. So apologies for that. Plagued by technical issues this morning, but we're going to get there and going to have a good show. Let's hear Cherry Daisies with the single Autumn.

Fiona Apple with one from her very first album called Tidal, released in 1996. An amazing album from beginning to end. I definitely thrashed this record back in the day. We also had Morphine with a very, very sultry, sexy track, Whisper, from their 1995 album, Yes. And we also had a track from Perth band Cassis called Silver Pistols. It's 6:49 here in Adelaide. I hope you are having a good morning. I am having a great morning now. And I think things are stable enough and I am going to perhaps, just perhaps, make a coffee. But while I make a coffee, I'll leave you with a soundtrack. We're going to hear a couple of local artists now. I'm first going to play a track from Marina and Thea. She has an EP. She released a few singles and then she got a couple of more tracks and kind of bundled up in an EP recently released called Flora. We're going to hear a track from that called Overgrown. And then there is a new track from Ryan Martin John from his new album Big Love called Nobody Knows.

0: But it's like, so now you all have kind of gotten...
1: Yeah, Jeff Buckley doing a cover of Nusrat Fateh Ali Khan. Yeah, ho halka halka sura hai. From the Live at Cine, the Legacy Edition. I didn't know that actually this was released as a kind of four track back in the day, and then there was this expanded edition, which has so much more to give, including this track. Just showcasing, obviously, the brilliance of Jeff Buckley, guitar and vocals and everything. Just sweep up the song. We also had a beautiful track by British singer-songwriter and poet Labi Siffre called Kanak Chase from his 1972 album Crying, Laughing, Loving, Lying. Then Ryan Martin John with Nobody Knows from his new album Big Love. Ryan Martin John is playing this Friday with Elena Yeagte and the Flying Squad at the Three Brothers Arms in Macclesfield. A great gig if that's the sort of music that you love. And it's pay what you feel. So if things are a bit tough for you, you can still go to the gig and be there and support the artists. And we

Yeah, you can guess if it's a real 60s song or if it just sounds like a real 60s song. So stick around and we can play this game together. I have chosen to play specifically this track from Jeff Buckley, this cover, because I wanted to play a track by new South Australian band Margiela. I'm sure you've been hearing a lot their tracks from their EP they released, Monkey Under, here on 3D Radio. And I'm going to play them for the first time here on Adlib, but I'm sure it's not going to be the last. Let's hear the first two tracks of the EP. The first one feels like a bit like an intro. And it's great to have this kind of a music with being made here in Adelaide, this kind of a Eastern influence, like in local in the Eastern language, with musicians, great musicians from other bands there, great local live bands as well. So let's hear the first tracks from the EP, Monkey Under. The first one's called Shea, and then the title track, Monkey Under.

What's on this week at the Wheatsheaf Hotel, Feverton? Monday, the 20th of July, Combra presents Courtney Hooper and Hunter Brown. Wednesday, Willow and Shopkeeper. Friday, Sunset Egos and Balk at the Moon. Saturday, the Lady Beatles on their way to the UK at 3 and again at 7:30. And on Sunday, Jen Lush in the Field and Tom Redwood from 4 o'clock. The Wheatie, proudly supporting 3D Radio. To your mother.

Beatles with It's All Too Much from the album Yellow Submarine. Then we had a couple of tracks from Margiela local band. They released an EP called Monkey Under, which means inside the mind or deep within. And we've played the first two tracks, the opening, which is Shea, and then Monkey Under. 7:27 here in Adelaide. Hope you're having a good Wednesday so far. And that you're drinking some coffee or some tea or some water or some hot chocolate. Ooh, some hot chocolate. Now we're talking. I am sitting here now at a different studio, and hopefully there'll be no technical issues and all the songs will work and things will be fine. But things will be fine because we are together, and that is the best part of it. And we will start climbing to our game. Is this a real thing or this sounds like a real thing? Later, a couple of blocks from now. But as I said, we're going to start climbing there. So I'm gonna even play some CD6, start playing some stuff that sounds like that. And then we will get into our 60s sounding or real 60s segment of the show. But I'm going to play an old track now from a band from Sydney called Sweetie. They have a new single, but I thought this would be more of a match, and you know why. It's called Boundary Queen.

G'day, this is Adam Hills. Coming up after five or six ads, we're going to catch up with the cars out on the streets. They've got icy cold beverages they're going to give away. We've got to promote some... Sorry, oh, it's not that station? Which station's this? Oh, right, this is the station that plays music that people actually want to listen to. It's 3D Radio, 93.7 FM.

Love's Going Out of Fashion by Beef Bang Pow from their album The Girl Who Runs the Beat Hotel. Love should never go out of fashion, never ever, and there's plenty of love here in Adlib to go by. We also had Ben from Sydney, Rabbit's Wedding with the track Anderson from the album In Truth About Road, which is another of the releases on the chapter Epilogue, and kind of a new digital label within Chapter Records. So that is Chapter Records releasing some unknown, very out of print records from the 70s, 80s, 90s, and the 2000s. So pre-streaming. So that was part of the first batch, the first five. I've played the Northern Lights track from their album Trouble Understanding, also on the chapter Epilogue earlier on the show. But definitely worth checking it out, all of those releases. And we started this block with another Sydney band, Sweetie, with their single Boundary Queen, which just starts with a bass line. They were just like, oh, is it the bass line for the Daytripper? That's why it's like, oh, it will follow. It will follow great with the Beatles. 7:41. I'm loving, like, you know, Beef Bang Pow, C86. This is my jam. So the next block of songs, it's party time. It's dancing around. It's jangly guitars. And some are newer, some are older, but they are all great. And let's start with a track from Scott and Charlene's Wedding, Footscray Station.

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1: The Irresponsibles are back and ready to rock at Low Life Basement Bar, joined by good friends King Locust and Horse Lords. This will be a cracking night of high energy rock that you don't want to miss. That's Saturday, 25th of July. Doors open at 8 p.m. for three epic bands. 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

That was the Field Mice, a Sarah Records artist, with the track Canada from their EP called Skywriting, Sarah 601. We had before that, and that is, yes. So some CD6 there for you, and some Sarah Records keep you regular with that. We also had The Pains of Being Pure, A Heart with This Love is Effing Right, from their very first album, The Pains of Being Pure at Heart. Then Wedding Present with Everyone Thinks He Looks Daft, the first track from their classic album, George Best. And we started this block with Scott and Charlene's Wedding, Footscray Station, from their 2012 album, Para Vista Social Club. Definitely Scott and Charlene's Wedding, definitely taking all of their influences from the amazing late 80s, early 90s, jangly rock pop tunes. It's 2 minutes to 8 o'clock, and we are going to get into our game. So here on Adlib, I play a lot of like 60s garage stuff. I play bands that are from the 60s, and I also play artists that are current or more recent, or let me rephrase it, current or not from the 60s, from some time after, but that really sound like, you know, the songs could be plucked in the six from the 60s, but it might be released in 2025 or something. So I've decided to then make three segments with the tracks that are from real 60s artists and tracks, and then also tracks from artists that are not from the 60s but really sound like they could be. So the whole idea is that I'm going to play four tracks, and some of them will be the real thing, will be a 60s group, you know, track release in the 60s, and then others will be from more current artists, even some Australian artists perhaps. So it's, you know, it's just a little bit of fun. So just, you know, you can guess. It's like, is this a real one or is this a current one? You know, is this a real thing or just sounds like the real thing? And we just can have a little bit of a laugh, but hear great, great, great, great music. So that means I'm just going to announce at the end. So let's start with this one. I will start with an easy one. And if you are an Adlib fan, you might have heard that before, because it's one of my favorite bands.

All right, let's see how we've done. That last one was an easy one. You can hear it. You can hear it. That doesn't sound... It's inspired by the real thing, but sounds a little bit more modern. That was the Psychotic Reactions band from Perth with the track Ruleless Lines from their very first album from 2020. Then we had a bit of a real thing. We had The Gents with the track Road Runner, which I've got from the Nuggets compilation volume 2, so the original Nuggets compilation put together by Lenny Kaye. He kind of put together a volume 2 that was not released until recently. So very much a fan of the first Nuggets. Even got my copy signed by Lenny Kaye one day in one of my world travels. And yeah, and then now the second volume is also really great and has some big bands like Loving Spoonful, Love, yes, and like the Sonics, and also some bands I have not heard before, such as The Gents, and this amazing track, Road Runner. Meep, meep. Then before The Gents, we had, I think, a band that does a pretty good job of sounding like the real thing. We had the Sharpins with a single released just, you know, earlier this month called Saturday Sun. And we've started this block with The Dentists, with She Dazzled Me with Basil, which I took from the kind of a compilation from some of their singles called Dressed, from 1992, but they were playing the song live in 1986, so it's around that time. Still not the real thing, but very much inspired by the real thing. A14, I'm going to make it a bit harder for you in this next block. We're going to hear again 4 tracks. Some of them are 60s bands and tunes, and some of them just sound like 60s bands and tunes, but they are more recent artists. So let's start with this one. Tell me what you think.

How did you think you do? Thought this is a harder block, so I'm going to start from the top. We first heard Sydney band Stray Arrows. So, I'm supposed to look at the name that I'm going to tell you. Is it the recent single that the Stray Arrows released? It is from January this year. It's called Do the Sloth. It's a B-side from a single called Middleman. We then, afterwards, had another new thing that sounds like the real thing. It was Banana Gun. Ah, one of Bad Lip favorites. B-side from their first release, a 7-inch called Do Yeah. Great track. But there's a B-side called Top Cat that was released in 2020. We then had Clefs of Lavender Hill, a real 60s band, with Stop, Get a Ticket from 1966. And we've closed this block with a band from Iran called Psychic Bloom. They've relocated to LA, but they started in Tehran and they released this album called Psychic Bloom in 2017, and we've heard a tune called Mystic Shadow. The Clefs of Lavender Hill I've also taken from the Nuggets Volume 2, so if you see it around, you have some spare cash, it's a beautiful vinyl, great compilation. Yes, and there's that track as well, which is a tune. 8:29, one more block to go of this game. Is this a real 60 song by a real 60s artist or not? But I'm going to take it easy on you in this third block. I think it's the second one was a bit harder. So I'll take it easy on you as we close this fun game here on Adlib on 3G Radio for you. Let's see, four more tracks. Some may real 60s, some might not be. What do you think?

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Coming soon to the Hotel Metro, Superdose Gangway on the 31st of July and The Bluff on the 7th of August. 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

0: That was an easy one. That sounds very modern, because it is. That was New Candies, band from Venice, Italy. Song from their second album, New Candies as Medicine. The song was called Thrill or Trip. This was an album from 2015. Before that, we had local band Sons of Zoku with something from their very first release, Can Dead Dance EP. That was a track called Big Rich Man from 2018. Then we had The Bells. That was an original from 1966. Well, an original 60s band, an original 60s track. But obviously, this is Melvin, a version of Gloria, G-L-O-R-I-A. Love that. M-E-L-V-I-N. And we started this block with a band that I play a lot at Adlib, The Frowning Clouds, a new one that sounds like an old one, although they're not very new. Anyway, so there was a song called Shoe Suede Blues, and I really need to think to say those words, because you really want to say blue suede shoes, but it's Shoe Suede Blues from their 2013 album Whereabouts. So I hope you enjoy this little fun segment. Is this a real 60s song or not? We had more newer bands than older bands. But I felt like that the second block, the Stray Arrow, sounds very real 60s, and so does the Banana Gun track. So hope I got you there. But I had a really great time. Hope you had too. It is 8:42. We don't have a lot left of Adlib. Let's see how many songs we can still fit in. But I'm going to play something from Austin band Being Dead, Van Gogh's, from their album Eels.
1: I'm not trying to be mean or any of that. This is for your own good, and I'm not going to be traumatized because you want to be dumb.

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0: Hello, it's Ozzy Osbourne here, all the way from rock and roll heaven. It's a bit warmer than I thought it'd be. Anyway, I've come to tell you about a gig. It's got Kitchen Witch, Emergency Rule, Drop Sync and Little Dagger. And they're all doing a Black Sabbath cover as well. They call it the Sabbath Sessions. It's on July 25th at the Ed Castle. I can't make it because I'm dead, but you'll be able to. Anyhow, love you all. Gotta go. I'm jamming with Dio, if you can believe it.
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Richard Holly with Tonight the Streets Are Ours song there. It's bound to make you feel happy. It has a lot of happy elements to it. It's from his album Ladies Bridge. We also had the Systematics with Christie's Beach from Broken Hearted on the Nulla Boar. And then we started this block, the final block of Adlib with Being Dead, with the track Fangos from their album Eels. Follow us on Instagram at Adlib3D Radio. I'll be going to Jama Winterfest this Saturday. Unfortunately, I won't be a Ricklink, but I'll be posting certainly some videos from the artists playing there, Five Sided Cube, Parving, and so on. Enjoy your weekend. Be safe. Go to the Ricklink and donate and have a good time. Stick around for a little Saturday morning with Mike. Always a good way to get your pop vibes going on your Wednesday. And I'm going to close the show with a Paul Kelly and the Messenger song, To Her Door. I'll see you in the airwaves.

0: fine puny earthlings. We have been listening to your pitiful three-dimensional radio for too long. 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

A subdued start to Little Saturday Morning today. That was US singer-songwriter and pianist Tori Amos. A track called Winter from the Tori Amos collection. Probably one of her best-known songs. Winter, quite appropriate for this time of year, although it's not a bad day down here at St. Peter's at the moment. More about that later on. Thanks to Mariana for her program Ad Lib, always a great way to start your Wednesdays. You might remember I asked her last week whether she was a Beatles or a Stones fan. She continues playing Beatles early in the morning, and a track from Yellow Submarine there. 60th anniversary of that song, Mariana. 60th anniversary, written long before you were born. not before I was born. How dare you laugh? I have a mixed program for you today. I've got a couple of tracks elsewhere in Australia, from Melbourne and from Sydney. Some local tracks, a bracket of songs that if you like the first one, you're going to like the others. And because I had a call last week from a listener called Scott, who reminded me that it was Linda Ronstadt's 80th birthday last Wednesday, I thought it would be appropriate to play some tracks from Linda Ronstadt. And that will finish off the first hour of the program. So let's continue with some Australian tracks. Baby Cool to start with right now.

Grace Cummings there, a Melbourne singer-songwriter and stage actor. A track called My God. It's a single, very recent single we got in here only in April this year. She began as a drummer, taught herself guitar. Quite a dramatic voice, I think. Grace Cummings. Before that, Baby Cool. Baby

cool, a track called Sky, again, a very recent addition to our catalogue. Baby Cool is, in fact, the stage name of Grace Kuhl, who some of you will know is the co-front woman of Nice Biscuit, singer, songwriter and artist from the Northern Rivers of New South Wales. It's 18 minutes past nine. I said before that it's quite a nice day down here, very, very mild down here at St. Peter's. Currently 12 degrees, looking for a top of 14. It's partly cloudy. There is a prediction of rain around about 10:30. Well, I'll still be here. I'll be able to update you if that is in fact the case. Tomorrow, oh gosh, quite a cold night overnight. Goes down to 4 overnight and then a top of 13. And cloudy, but with rain tomorrow, Thursday. Friday, down to 6 overnight and a top of 12. Similar weather, really, right through to the end of the weekend. Saturday, down to 8 overnight, a top of 12. High probability of rain on Saturday. Sunday, down to 7 overnight, a top of 14. Cloudy with chance of rain, and the same for Monday, exactly the same, 7 and 14. So, winter weather here in Adelaide. No surprise. 19 minutes past 9 now. I've got three local tracks, Anna Givons, the Ukulele Death Squad, and Alexia right now. First up, Anna Givons.

0: look stuck there. Do you need a hand?
1: I'm looking for 9 across, and then I'll be finished this one.
0: What's the clue?
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1: Oh, yeah, that fits.

Alexia Demirkus there, or Alexia, as she prefers to be known on stage, a track called Think About It from her very recent EP called Good on Paper. I've been playing that EP over the last few weeks. It's a great album. Alexia, she's won 8 South Australian Music Awards, well-deserved awards. Before that, Ukulele Death Squad. Eight-piece band. That track was called Cooey from their fairly recent release. Essentially, My Life is a Disaster is the name of that. They're about to embark on a tour of Germany, the Ukulele Death Squad. And before that, singer-songwriter and acoustic guitarist, Anna Givons, a track called Anomie, A-N-O-M-I-E. If you want to look that up, Anomie, which I think means a kind of instability or disconnectedness. Anna Givons, Ukulele Death Squad and Alexia, three quite different local performers there, but all terrific. As I say every week, we are very fortunate in South Australia to have such talent. It has just gone 9:30. It's 29 minutes to 10, to be exact, according to the big clock here on the wall at 3D Radio. I've got three tracks now that are kind of the same. I've got London Grammar, Daughter and Helos. Now, I think if you like the sound of London Grammar, you're going to like Daughter and you're going to like Helos. Hopefully, if you don't really like London Grammar, you're going to keep listening. Otherwise, you're going to have a fairly interesting next 10 minutes or so. Even so, it's worth listening to. Beginning London Grammar.